0: that continued to linger on and on and on.
1: Yeah, I think they had some that went so long when it was the old right. way. I don't know. Maybe we just go back to ties.
0: It could be. Let's see. 304 Talk 304. Question. Why did it take so long for Bank of America Stadium to play Country Roads Saturday after the game was over? It seemed like it took forever to hit our music. Was that the case? It takes a long time?
1: I was in interview rooms by that point in time. Okay. I don't know. Can't give you a good explanation.
0: All right. And Texter says, I love how he calls out Pitt, meaning Coach Rodriguez. He's got to kind of mention that win last year.
1: Yeah. You know, that's part of the rivalry, right? Pat Narduzzi does the same. And you, when you give it, you got to be willing to take it.
0: Yeah. No doubt. Major League Baseball, the game's underway. This is hard to believe, the last week of the regular season. Seems like it was just like a month ago we were up
1: there. Yeah.
0: And it was the first month, first 3 or 4 weeks, mm-hmm. and that was in April. And now we've reached the final week of the regular season. Great series going on between the Phillies and the Brewers. Perhaps a NLCS matchup, perhaps. That game underway, scoreless in the second. The Cardinals are in Pittsburgh. Both of those teams eliminated from wild card consideration. It's been a disappointing season for the Pirates, no doubt. And, of course, the Reds are on the road at Atlanta, and that game will get underway coming up at 7:15. So, Greg, great job tonight. We appreciate it.
1: And good one.
0: We'll dig back into the Mountaineers against Oklahoma State coming up tomorrow.
1: Yep. A lot of Cowboy talk then.
0: Yep. Thanks for listening. Thanks for watching. Thanks for all the texts. And we're back tomorrow with another edition of the Sports Line.
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94.7 WEOK, Cyndi Lauper, True Colors. Hey, good evening. Roger Taylor checking in on a Tuesday. Going to be with you till the midnight hour. I've got one from Cher coming up. We're going to do some Air Supply, and right now, it's

0: It's Air Supply, the one that you love, 94.7 WELK, Elkin's Greatest Hits. I got them stacked, I got them racked, I got them ready to rock. Let's do some Richard Marx, some Ellie Goulding, and I've got Genesis on the way as well. Keep it right here, my friends. Let's talk about the birthday club a little bit. It's always a nice thing when you win something, isn't it? $25 gift certificate to Scotty's each week, part of the Scotty's WELK Birthday Club. 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Now, once you sign up, you're in. You don't have to worry about it again. But enter the Scotty's Club, and you might win yourself a $25 gift certificate. This week's winner is Jackie Simmons. 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

0: Genesis throwing it all away. 94.7 WELK. You've got Elkin's greatest hits. I've got the Cranberries coming up. Got some Bob Seger and the Silver Bullet Band on the way as well. Folks, we got a great 50% Friday deal for you right now. 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The Rail Yard Event and Conference Center is the place, my friends. If you haven't seen any of these shows yet, or you want to go back and see them again, that's a great way to do it. I actually bought a couple myself. The day they came out, I think I was one of the first ones to buy one of these 50% Fridays. In fact, I bought two. I bought $100 worth for $50, and they're in the mail right now. They're coming to me. Now, you're saying, well, he goes to all the shows, doesn't he? Well, I try to. I've gone to the Echoes of Icons and the Mainline show numerous times, but I bought a season ticket for that. That's for the Rail Yard Review, and they're going to do a Christmas show as well, and so that's included in my season ticket. But there are a few outside acts that aren't, so I thought, well, I wouldn't mind seeing that Elvis impersonator. They got a fella coming in. It's an Elvis impersonator. 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And they got things there like concessions and so forth, too, that you can spend your money on. 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
9: Here's the Metro News AccuWeather forecast. Tonight, expect occasional rain and drizzle with a low of 54. Tomorrow will be cool with periods of rain.

0: And a high of 64. Tomorrow night will be partly to mostly cloudy with a couple of showers and a thunderstorm with fog developing late and a low of 51. Thursday will bring mostly cloudy skies with a chance of a shower in the area and a high of 66. Finally, Friday is expected to be sunny with a high of 69. For weather anytime, download the AccuWeather app. For Metro News, I'm meteorologist Jason Caterina.
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0: Bob Seger and the Silver Bullet Band, 94.7 WELK. It's Elkin's greatest hits. Oh, I got them stacked, racked, and ready to rock. My friends, how about this? I put these two back-to-back, Tom Petty and Tom Jones. Back-to-back Toms, where else are you going to get that? I got Christina Aguilera. I got REO Speedwagon. Working our way toward the 9 o'clock hour on your Tuesday night at 94.7 WELK.
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Police, every breath you take. 94.7 WELK. Hey, we're into the 9 o'clock hour. Got music coming up from Take That. Love that group's name. Take That. Also, Paul Simon. Right now, it's music from Adele.

0: 94.7 WEOK, Paul Simon. They feature some of the music of Paul Simon in that show at the Rail Yard. I'll tell you that. They do a nice job of that. Another one that they also do, NSYNC's Bye Bye Bye. They do that with their dancers. And I'll tell you what, it is sharp. It is right on the money. Got Glenn Frey coming up, NSYNC on the way, and music from the Commodores here on 94.7 WELK.
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6: Here's the Metro News AccuWeather forecast. Tonight, expect occasional rain and drizzle with a low of 54. Tomorrow will be cool with periods of rain and a high of 64. Tomorrow night will be partly to mostly cloudy with a couple of showers and a thunderstorm with fog developing late and a low of 51. Thursday will bring mostly cloudy skies with a chance of a shower in the area and a high of 66. Finally, Friday is expected to be sunny with a high of 69. For weather anytime, download the AccuWeather app. For Metro News, I'm meteorologist Jason Caterina.
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Journeying faithfully, 94.7 WELK, Elkins' greatest hits. From Gautier to Green Day to Huey Lewis and the News, they're all on the way. Hey, you know what? Coming up this Friday, the Tigers and the Colts are going to be playing their backyard brawl in Elkins. 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They'll have a tailgate party going on from 4 to 6. Now, it's going to be a hoot. It's going to be hot dogs and cold drinks, giveaways, and Melissa will be there broadcasting live. Then head off to the game and enjoy.

I love that one. Power of Love from Huey Lewis and the News. 94.7 WEOK. Got George Michael lined up, Dan and Shay with Justin Bieber. And we're going to do some Billy Joel, too. Tell you what, several broadcasts coming up here on Friday. Philippi Shopping Center is doing a steak fry. Yeah, $12 will get you an 8-ounce New York strip, baked potato, ear of corn, roll in a drink. That's right, $12. They'll start at 11 a.m. and they'll go till they run out. So don't wait too long. You're going to be disappointed.

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0: Billy Joel's Uptown Girl. He's not with that girl anymore. He's gone through a couple more since then. All for One coming up. 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And it starts at 11 a.m. and they'll go until they run out. So get there early, okay? Check out the specials while you're there and say hi to Melissa. 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
3: Here's the Metro News AccuWeather forecast. Tonight, expect occasional rain and drizzle with a low of 54. Tomorrow will be cool with periods of rain and a high of 64. Tomorrow night will be partly to mostly cloudy with a couple of showers and a thunderstorm with fog developing late and a low of 51. Thursday will bring mostly cloudy skies with a chance of a shower in the area and a high of 66. Finally, Friday is expected to be sunny with a high of 69. For weather anytime, download the AccuWeather app. For Metro News, I'm meteorologist Jason Caterina.
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Roxette, listen to your heart. 94.7 WELK into the 11 o'clock hour. I've got Survivor coming up. Music from the Bengals. We're going to walk like an Egyptian. Right now, it's Taylor Swift.

0: Walk Like an Egyptian, the Bangles. 94.7 WELK, Elkins' greatest hits. Got Richard Marx, Hold On to the Night, coming up. Got Phil Collins. This is a long song title. Something Happened on the Way to Heaven. And we've got Earth, Wind, and Fire with a very short title, September. Roger with you here till the midnight hour, Monday through Thursday at this point, because we have high school football on Friday night. It's going to be the Tiger Valley Bulldogs, of course. We got them all season. And they're taking on, let's see, Pendleton County. Playing Pendleton County on Friday night. And you can catch all the action with Mason Halfen and Daniel Rogers. Kickoff is set for 7 o'clock. 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
0: Hey, this is Roger Taylor. I know what you're thinking. Didn't he retire a couple of years ago? They even had a big going away party for him at Town Square. Well, that's all true. But my coworkers talked me into sticking around and working part-time. And I've done that off and on for the last couple of years. But honestly, all of my favorite shows on the streaming networks are in between seasons, so I thought I'd spend a little time playing Elkins' greatest hits here on 94.7 WELK.
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0: Great tune from Earth, Wind, and Fire. That's one of my faves. That's September. 94.7 WELK. John Mayer's Waiting for the World to Change coming up. Stephanie Mills, Never Knew Love Like This Before. Hey, if you're one of those folks that likes to be scared, well, here it is. The Maniac Mountain. Yeah, three-part Halloween haunted house in Buchanan. Includes the main haunted house, but also the cornfield and something they call death metal. Listen for your chance to win some tickets. 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
2: Here's the Metro News AccuWeather forecast. Tonight, expect occasional rain and drizzle with a low of 54. Tomorrow will be cool with periods of rain and a high of 64. Tomorrow night will be partly to mostly cloudy with a couple of showers and a thunderstorm with fog developing late and a low of 51. Thursday will bring mostly cloudy skies with a chance of a shower in the area and a high of 66. Finally, Friday is expected to be sunny with a high of 69. For weather anytime, download the AccuWeather app. For Metro News, I'm meteorologist Jason Caterina.
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0: Stephanie Mills, 94.7 WELK. Kind of winding it down here for me. Aaron Neville coming up. Going to do some music from Gordon Lightfoot and some Belinda Carlisle, too. But as for me, well, it's been fun, but I'm done. I'm gone. I'm history. I'm a ghost. I'm out of here. Got to roll. I'm back tomorrow night for a Wednesday show. By that time, you'll be over the hump, and I'll just be starting. But join me tomorrow night, and we'll do this all again. Have a great one. 94.7 WELK.
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Well, thanks so much for having us tuned in tonight. Certainly appreciate it. My name is Scott, and music from Adele now. Yeah, one of her gigantic hit songs. This gigantic hit is Someone Like You.

0: Whitney Houston and Saving All My Love for You. Well, it's terrible that this happens to so many famous people's kids. I mean, actors, actresses, musicians. Presley Gerber, the only son of model Cindy Crawford, he passed away from a drug overdose the other day at the age of just 27.
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0: Sister Sledge, and we are family. All right, well, I thought this was kind of surprising, actually. NFL opening week drew 19.5 million viewers, and while that may sound like a lot of people, because let's be honest, it is, that was actually down like 13% from last year.
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2: Here's the Metro News AccuWeather forecast. Overnight, expect occasional rain and drizzle with a low of 54. Tomorrow, Wednesday, will be cool with periods of rain and a high of 62. Wednesday night will bring partly to mostly cloudy skies, a couple of showers, a thunderstorm, and fog late with a low of 49. Thursday will be mostly cloudy with a shower in the area and a high of 66. Finally, Friday will be sunny with a high of 69. For weather anytime, download the AccuWeather app. For Metro News, I'm meteorologist Jason Caterina.
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0: It's Madonna with True Blue. Well, thanks so much for having us tuned in, and hopefully you weren't too big a fan of that Amazon Prime series called Ride or Die, yeah, with Octavia Spencer and Hannah Whittingham. Yeah, apparently that's all you're going to get, just one season. That show has officially been canceled.
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It's America, and you can do magic. Well, thanks so much for having us tuned in. Slowly working our way towards that Wednesday around here with Maroon 5 and Sunday Morning.

0: Michael Jackson and Human Nature. All right, well, I don't know if you were watching like I was on Sunday, but Tom Brady was broadcasting one of those NFL games with his broadcast partner, and Tom said, "Oh, crap," on the air, except he didn't use the word crap. It happened after Jaden Daniels had that elbow injury.
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0: It's Gloria, and words get in the way. All right, well, apparently there's yet a new divorce trend going on here in the United States. That would be a food divorce. Yeah, married couples apparently living together but eating separate meals. Okay, that's just weird.
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2: Here's the Metro News AccuWeather forecast. Overnight, expect occasional rain and drizzle with a low of 54. Tomorrow, Wednesday, will be cool with periods of rain and a high of 62. Wednesday night will bring partly to mostly cloudy skies, a couple of showers, a thunderstorm, and fog late with a low of 49. Thursday will be mostly cloudy with a shower in the area and a high of 66. Finally, Friday will be sunny with a high of 69. For weather anytime, download the AccuWeather app. For Metro News, I'm meteorologist Jason Catarina.
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0: They're the Bee Gees, and you should be dancing. All right, well, if you're into this kind of thing, apparently there are a few bombshell claims inside the pages of this new book called Swan Song, Diana, My Sister. Yeah, it's Diana's brother Charles' new book about his sister, Princess Diana.
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There's Whitney and Greatest Love of All. Well, thanks so much for having us tuned in. Certainly appreciate the company around here as we slowly work our way towards that Thursday morning. This is James Blunt. It's Your Beautiful.

0: Dinner Swim and Wake Me Up. Well, if you or somebody you know has been a George Lucas fan over the decades, yeah, it just happened on Tuesday, the opening day for the new George Lucas Museum of Narrative Art in Southern California. Apparently, this thing is a 300,000-square-foot museum with over 1,300 pieces of art, about 7% of which happens to be Star Wars content.
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0: Rod Stewart, and you're in my heart. All right, well, it's officially underway at the UN's New York headquarters. Yeah, security is absolutely ridiculous for this, but you can imagine why, right? It's the United Nations General Assembly, which is underway, bringing hundreds of diplomats and world leaders from around the globe to New York City.
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2: Here's the Metro News AccuWeather forecast. Overnight, expect occasional rain and drizzle with a low of 54. Tomorrow, Wednesday, will be cool with periods of rain and a high of 62. Wednesday night will bring partly to mostly cloudy skies, a couple of showers, a thunderstorm, and fog late with a low of 49. Thursday will be mostly cloudy with a shower in the area and a high of 66. Finally, Friday will be sunny with a high of 69. For weather anytime, download the AccuWeather app. For Metro News, I'm meteorologist Jason Caterina.
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0: Billy Joel, and She's Always a Woman. All right, well, this is certainly sad. I don't know if you remember the band Newfound Glory or not, but their lead guitarist, Chad Gilbert, passed away the other day at just the age of 45. Yeah, he was diagnosed with cancer back in 2021.
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Huey Lewis in the news, and if this is it. Well, thanks so much for having us tuned in. Certainly appreciate the company around here as we slowly work our way towards that Wednesday morning. My name is Scott, and from Michael Bublé, this is Everything.

0: Christopher Cross and All Right. I don't know if you followed Shaquille O'Neal's career or not after he retired from basketball. You know, Shaq has always been a big fan of law enforcement. Well, he got honored the other day by the Federal Bureau of Investigation, yes, the FBI, and was recently named an honorary FBI special agent after graduating at the FBI National Academy.
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0: 6, then emceeing the event beginning at 6:30 at Harper McNeely Auditorium. 4 teams, 1 stage. 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

0: That's alone. It's hard. All right, well, did you hear about this? Australian actor Rebel Wilson returned to a court in Sydney the other day with producers of The Deb, accusing Rebel of sabotaging the 2024 musical comedy that she actually directed.
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2: Here's the Metro News AccuWeather forecast. Overnight, expect occasional rain and drizzle with a low of 54. Tomorrow, Wednesday, will be cool with periods of rain and a high of 62. Wednesday night will bring partly to mostly cloudy skies, a couple of showers, a thunderstorm, and fog late with a low of 49. Thursday will be mostly cloudy with a shower in the area and a high of 66. Finally, Friday will be sunny with a high of 69. For weather anytime, download the AccuWeather app. For Metro News, I'm meteorologist Jason Catarina.
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0: 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All right, well, apparently Katrina Plaza is single and looking to mingle. She recently posted on Tinder the other day, quote, American abroad, I live a very busy and full life in London. Do not spend a lot of time on the apps, so engagement will be minimal but effective.
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It's Foreigner with one of those ballad classics from the 80s. Yeah, I Want to Know What Love Is. Well, thanks so much for having us on as we get a little bit closer to firing up that Wednesday morning. With a little help from Matt Nathanson, he calls this Come On Get Higher.

0: Dan Hartman, and I Can Dream About You. Well, I don't know if you've seen the Devil Wears Prada 2 or not, but apparently Sydney Sweeney was supposed to be in that movie, albeit a brief appearance. I guess Sydney did have a 3-minute scene in that flick, but somebody from the movie said the scene did not work structurally, so a creative decision was made to cut it out altogether.
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0: You know what? I've always loved that song. It's I'd Really Love to See You Tonight from England Ann and John Ford Coley. All right, well, it's always fun to get these little nuggets from musical history past. Apparently, the song Call Me, you know, the hit song from Blondie way back in the day, was first offered to Stevie Nicks, who actually turned the song down. That's how it became a Blondie song. Yeah, Debbie Harry from Blondie was apparently given the instrumental bed for the song and I guess wrote the lyrics for that song in just a few hours.
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2: Here's the Metro News AccuWeather forecast. Overnight, expect occasional rain and drizzle with a low of 54. Tomorrow, Wednesday, will be cool with periods of rain and a high of 62. Wednesday night will bring partly to mostly cloudy skies, a couple of showers, a thunderstorm, and fog late with a low of 49. Thursday will be mostly cloudy with a shower in the area and a high of 66. Finally, Friday will be sunny with a high of 69. For weather anytime, download the AccuWeather app. For Metro News, I'm meteorologist Jason Caterina.
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0: Peter Cetera with Amy Grant and The Next Time I Fall. Well, New York Knicks basketball star Jalen Brunson trying to expand his empire. He's apparently going to be on a Law & Order SVU episode. Star of that show, Mariska Hargitay, a big Knicks fan, was often courtside for the playoffs this year, even hugging Brunson repeatedly after games were done. Well, Jalen's episode airs coming up on November 5th. And before that, if you're a Jalen fan, he will be hosting the season premiere of Saturday Night Live coming up this Saturday.
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REO Speedwagon, and keep on loving you. Hey, thanks so much for having us tuned in. My name is Scott, and from Sam Smith, this is the one that he calls Dancing with a Stranger.

0: Dan Hill with Vonda Shepherd. It's Can't We Try? Well, thanks a lot for having us on as we help you fire up another Wednesday around here. Well, apparently it's becoming quite the thing at various donut shops around the United States. Yeah, something called Churro Donut Dots.
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0: Kings Gloria and Anything for You. It's here on 94.7 WELK. Well, good morning. Thanks for having us on as we try to help you kick off another Wednesday and helping us do it back on at the top of the hour, our Bird's House of Donuts morning show. Yeah, you can hang out for all that fun from 6 until 10 this morning and from 6 to 5 today at Bird's House of Donuts at 224 Davis Avenue. 34 different flavors of donuts are waiting for you, along with breakfast sandwiches and items for lunch, too.
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2: Here's the Metro News AccuWeather forecast. Overnight, expect occasional rain and drizzle with a low of 54. Tomorrow, Wednesday, will be cool with periods of rain and a high of 62. Wednesday night will bring partly to mostly cloudy skies, a couple of showers, a thunderstorm, and fog late with a low of 49. Thursday will be mostly cloudy with a shower in the area and a high of 66. Finally, Friday will be sunny with a high of 69. For weather anytime, download the AccuWeather app. For Metro News, I'm meteorologist Jason Caterina.
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That's Elton John and Your Song. All right, well, have you ever broke your smartphone? I was just reading a survey that they did here in the United States. Apparently, 42% of people say that they have ruined their phone by accidentally putting it in the washing machine.

0: Boy, I have never done that, and I'm pretty sure I never will, knock on wood. I am so OCD about that kind of thing that I don't think that would ever happen. But now it'll probably happen in the next couple of days.
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1: West Virginia Metro News. I'm Chris Lawrence. The Supreme Court is deciding if the legislature has the power to control the policies of the State Board of Education. That case challenges House Bill 2755 that passed the 2025 session, giving lawmakers the final say over any state board action. State Board Attorney Christopher Smith says the state constitution separates powers for both the board and the legislature.
2: This is a case saying that the legislature cannot wrest from the Board of Education its rulemaking powers. The legislature has a tool in its toolbox, and that's the legislative.
1: State Solicitor General Michael Williams argued that's not what the law tries to do.
3: We're just saying, though, that the legislature does continue to retain some amount of supervisory authority in itself, because otherwise that prescribed by law phrase wouldn't actually mean anything. It would be an empty phrase.
1: It's not the first time there's been wrestling for educational authority. 4 years ago, voters rejected a constitutional amendment that would have done the very same thing. And it

0: failure left the current constitutional power intact for the state board. A tragic accident on a Monongahela County construction site has left one dead and two severely injured. State police say it occurred on I-79 at the bridge over White Day Creek Road near the Monongahela-Marion County line. Investigators say a crane there malfunctioned and caused concrete barriers to strike the three workers, knocking them off the bridge. One of them, 30-year-old Mickey Swisher of Morgantown, was dead at the scene. The other two are hospitalized. 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
1: Come on, Liam, let's go. Get open. Come on, go for it. Wake up. Wake up, Liam. Oh, come on, use your head. I don't want it. Dominate.
2: There he goes again. 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
3: I know. 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
2: Yeah, stop trying to coach from the stands and just cheer.
3: That's what Liam wants.
2: That's what we all want.
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0: Jackson County Health Department has issued a precaution for residents of the county. High levels of flooding from the summer could contaminate your well. 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
7: Here's the Metro News AccuWeather forecast. Today will be cool with periods of rain reaching a high of 62. Tonight, expect partly to mostly cloudy skies with a couple of showers and a thunderstorm possible. Fog may develop late with a low of 49. Tomorrow will be mostly cloudy with a chance of a shower in the area and a high of 66. Moving on to Friday, it will be sunny with a high of 69. Saturday will be partly sunny with a high of 68. For weather anytime, download the AccuWeather app. For Metro News, I'm meteorologist Joe Lundberg.
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Elkins' greatest hits. Good Wednesday morning. It's hump day. We got classic rock and roll from Fleetwood Mac. And checking in about 53 this morning. The sun will rise about 11 minutes into the 7 o'clock hour. And it will set tonight at 14 minutes into the 7 o'clock hour. And I want to thank you so much for waking up and starting your day with us here on the Bird's House of Donuts morning show. We check in each and every morning, making sure you know what's happening at 224 Davis Avenue. 34 flavors of donuts fried up fresh for you each morning. Not only that, we've got breakfast sandwiches, items for lunch, some great coffee, and it's all happening right now. Bird's House of Donuts, 224 Davis Avenue, open Monday through Friday, 6 to 5, and Saturday, 7 to 3. Good Wednesday morning. And yeah, thanks for hanging out with us on 94.7 FM.

0: Elkins' greatest hits, Lost in Love. It is Air Supply. It's a Wednesday hump day, 23rd day of September, the first full official day of fall. And man, I'm telling you what, the temperatures are reflecting that this morning. So might want to get you a flannel shirt or something as you head out checking in. 53. We'll get you an updated look at your forecast here coming up in about 10 minutes. And we'll also get you a look at news. So, all right, we're going to be out and about coming up on Friday. We're going to head over to Philippi, West Virginia, and hang out with our friends at Shop and Save Express. And we want to invite you to come by and be a part of the steak fry. $12 gets you an 8-ounce New York strip. And anybody that's bought a steak lately knows that that is the deal of the century. And you guess what? You get a baked potato with that. You get a ear of corn, a roll, and a drink. That's the perfect grain-fed country meal, that's for sure. This starts at 11 and until they're out. So you better get there quick. Check out their weekly specials while you're there. And Melissa, yes, our very own Melissa, is going to be broadcasting from 11 to 1. That's on Friday. And then we're going to head to Elkins Builder Supply for the Backyard Brawl. You heard me right. The Tigers of Elkins and the Colts of Philip Barber are going to do battle this weekend. And we're going to get together at Elkins Builder Supply between the hours of 4 p.m. and 6 p.m. And you're going to be invited to come down for hot dogs, cold drinks, awesome giveaways, and, of course, plenty of football spirit. And Melissa will be there with the microphone talking to folks, making sure everybody knows what's happening. And after the tailgate, head over to Elkins High School for the game. So, lots happening. We're going to keep you in the know, and that's just a couple of the things we're doing. I hadn't even got to Saturday yet, so we're going to be out Saturday at Buchanan at Shop and Save Express for the steak fry, and we'll talk more about that coming up in just a little bit. Right now, we do got a break news in about 10 minutes, and we got more classic yacht rock coming up next here on the Birds House of Donuts Morning Show. Good Wednesday morning.
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It's Ambrosia. Classic yacht rock at its best. And Melissa's giving away tickets to the Rail Yard Event and Conference Center. We've got two original shows, original productions, and one incredible house band called the Railside Review, all live on the Rail Yard stage. So make it a night out in downtown Elkins. Check out this brand new 28,000-foot facility that we have. And Melissa's got tickets. And we want to invite you to make it a night out. On Friday night, you got the Echoes of Icon show, which is a salute to music's greatest legends. We've even got some comedy injected into this show. Guaranteed, you'll walk away going, wow. And on Saturday night, that's the Mainline show. And we rock at you from the 50s, like Billy Vera and the Beaters. Am I saying that right? I always get that messed up.

0: Anyway, clear up to that one-gloved wonder, Michael Jackson. Two original productions, one incredible house band. Once again, the Railside Review, live on the Rail Yard stage. 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And you got the perfect night out. And let me add to that. 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That's to the Rail Yard event and Conference Center. 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And Melissa is making winners, and it's all right here on the station that loves to do just that, make winners. 94.7 FM, top of the morning. It is the Bird's House of Donuts morning show. If you're just joining us, I might want to grab you a long sleeve. Checking in 53, only going to be in the low 60s today, and we'll get you an updated look at your forecast right after news. That's all coming up next on Elkin's Greatest Hits, top of the morning.
1: With the Metro News Minute, I'm Chris Lawrence. The state Supreme Court is deciding if the legislature has the power to control the policies of the State Board of Education. The case challenges House Bill 2755 that passed in the 2025 session and gives lawmakers the final say over any state board action. State Board Attorney Christopher Smith says the Constitution clearly separates powers for both the board and the legislature.
2: This is a case saying that the legislature cannot wrest from the Board of Education its rulemaking powers. The legislature has a tool in its toolbox, and that's the legislative tool.
1: State Solicitor General Michael Williams argued that that's not what the law does.
3: We're just saying, though, that the legislature does continue to retain some amount of supervisory authority in itself, because otherwise that prescribed by law phrase wouldn't actually mean anything. It would be an empty phrase.
1: 4 years ago, voters rejected a constitutional amendment that would have done the same thing. With a Metro News Minute, I'm Chris Lawrence.
4: They've got donuts, breakfast sandwiches, and amazing lunch specials, too. 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
6: Here's the Metro News AccuWeather forecast. Today will be cool with periods of rain reaching a high of 62. Tonight, expect partly to mostly cloudy skies with a couple of showers and a thunderstorm possible. Fog may develop late with a low of 49. Tomorrow will be mostly cloudy with a chance of a shower in the area and a high of 66. Moving on to Friday, it will be sunny with a high of 69. Saturday will be partly sunny with a high of 68. For weather anytime, download the AccuWeather app. For Metro News, I'm meteorologist Joe Lundberg.
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0: speed is a miracle. I felt like that a time or two. And Mike and the Mechanics. Michael McDonald, the king of classic yacht rock, on the radio, making it happen as we roll towards the top of the 7 o'clock hour. Got news coming up at the top of the hour. We'll check back in with Chris Lawrence and see what's happening. And we've also got your healthy living update coming up. And that's all thanks to the St. George Medical Clinic. The Mountain State Forest Festival, the 88th annual, is coming at us. And we're going to shove 100,000 people into a town made for 10, and we're going to like it. Yes. And, man, one of my favorite times of the year. Now, coming up next Sunday, we've got the talent show. If you'd like to be a part of this, of course, you can go on their website and check all that out. This is going to take place at 7 o'clock Sunday night. Melissa's going to be emceeing the event, and we hope to see your smiling face on the Rotary Amphitheater stage. There's going to be first, second, and third place prizes awarded. Now, on Monday, we have the Parade of Pets and Pet Show. That's going to happen at the Elkins High School, and we invite you to come out. The registration's at 6. The show starts at 7, and there's going to be 12 categories to enter your pets in for judging, and your pet could be the Queen's Choice, and it's all presented by Smoke on the Water. And we'll talk about the rest of the week. We got Night of Dance coming up. Cletus T. Judd, man, I've got a picture of him. I know him. I've been around him. My band I was in opened for him, and we're going to be talking to him. So that's right. I think Joe's going to introduce him Thursday night as he takes the stage. So, all right, and we haven't even got the football. We got football Friday night to talk about, and we'll tell you what the Bulldogs are into and what's happening as we roll on. It's live and local. It's 94.7 FM, and it is the Bird's House of Donuts morning show. Good Wednesday morning.
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6: Here's the Metro News AccuWeather forecast. Today will be cool with periods of rain reaching a high of 62. Tonight, expect partly to mostly cloudy skies with a couple of showers and a thunderstorm possible. Fog may develop late with a low of 49. Tomorrow will be mostly cloudy with a chance of a shower in the area and a high of 66. Moving on to Friday, it will be sunny with a high of 69. Saturday will be partly sunny with a high of 68. For weather anytime, download the AccuWeather app. For Metro News, I'm meteorologist Joe Lundberg.
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Elkins' greatest hits. It's the Bengals here on your home for Bulldog Sports, and the Bulldogs are at it Friday night. Mason Helfand and Daniel Rogers on the call there about 6:40 as the Bulldogs will be home to Pendleton County. And we got you covered right here. Kick set for 7 o'clock. Stick around afterwards. High school game night, 25th season with Fred Persinger and Dave Jekyll. It's wall-to-wall football starting at 6:40 Friday night. Same day.

Elkin's greatest hits. There's an old Skinner tune, taking some classic rock and making it classic yacht rock. It's Will to Power and Baby, I Love Your Ways. My name is John Ellison. It's Wednesday. If you didn't know, good for you. The 23rd day of September, the first full fall day. 7:08 a.m. the sun will rise, and 7:14 tonight it will set. And know that we got the soundtrack to your days and nights covered. And this Friday, the Tigers of Elkins and the Colts of Philip Barber will meet for a backyard brawl. That's right. 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We've got us a party between 4 and 6 o'clock. We're going to have hot dogs. We're going to have cold drinks, awesome giveaways, and, of course, plenty of football spirit. Our very own Melissa is going to be there broadcasting live. And afterwards, we invite you to head over to Elkins High School for the game. 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That's right. And if you can't do that, you can listen with the free WVRC Media app. There is a little bit of latency depending on your provider, but no more than 10 or 15 seconds. So there you go. 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So, all right, we're going to bounce out of the way. News in 15. Got you a look at your forecast. Checking in about 53 this morning as Paul is on the way. And we've got the soundtrack to your day

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It's a salute to music's greatest legends, even with a little comedy in there. And on Saturday, we got the Mainline show. We rock at you from the 50s to today's hits. It's lights, it's action, it's

0: dancers, and two original productions, one incredible house band, the Railside Review, live on the Rail Yard stage. Add concessions, a full bar, and a signature cocktail. You do have the perfect night out. And this Friday, make sure you get that $50 in gift certificates for $25. That starts at 9 o'clock for our 50% Friday. So, all right, I got a bounce. Got news coming up, man. Checking in. Quite cool this morning, so bundle up as you head out. I've been used to these hot days, so it's good to feel fall on the way. And we've got the Mountain State Forest Festival. We're on the eve of it, and we'll tell you all about that and how you can be a part of it and some of the great stuff that you can get out and enjoy. That's all coming up next here on Elkins Greatest Hits.
1: For the Metro News Minute, I am Chris Lawrence. There is once again turmoil in the House of Delegates District 91 race.
2: 2 years after state officials removed Delegate Joseph DeSoto from the seat after he was arrested for allegedly threatening lawmakers, Republican candidate for District 91 Chris Claggett is facing calls to withdraw from the race after social media posts surfaced in which he reportedly disparaged African-American women and Muslims. State Democratic Party Chairman Mike Pushkin wants Claggett to withdraw.
3: It's not hard for me to say, don't vote for a bigot. Don't vote for an avowed racist. That shouldn't be hard to say. That shouldn't be controversial at all.
2: House Speaker Roger Hanshaw says Claggett's comments are concerning.
4: We don't have a place in the legislature for bigotry or hatred.
2: Claggett is opposed by Democrat David Michaels in the November general election. I'm Jack Carlson, WVMetroNews.com.
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9: Here's the Metro News AccuWeather forecast. Today will be cool with periods of rain reaching a high of 62. Tonight, expect partly to mostly cloudy skies with a couple of showers and a thunderstorm possible. Fog may develop late with a low of 49. Tomorrow will be mostly cloudy with a chance of a shower in the area and a high of 66. Moving on to Friday, it will be sunny with a high of 69. Saturday will be partly sunny with a high of 68. For weather anytime, download the AccuWeather app. For Metro News, I'm meteorologist Joe Lundberg.
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0: It's ABBA, it's Dancing Queen, and it is the Bird's House of Donuts morning show on the eve of the 88th annual Mountain State Forest Festival. And what a great time, a time of the year that we decide to shove 100,000 people into a town designed for 10. But it's all good. We do it. We like it. We rejoice. And we can't wait for the next one. Sunday, it's a talent show. And my goodness, last year, I've been to a lot. I've stood on a lot of stages. And I'll assure you, I'm not just saying that lightly. I've stood on thousands of stages in front of thousands of people. And love every minute of it. Can recall every minute of it. And last year was one of the best talent shows I think I've ever been a part of. And I was actually in it. So we didn't win it. And that's not the point. It's just to be a part of it. If you win, that's just an extra option. There's going to be first, second, and third place prizes as well. So I hope to see your smiling face Sunday for the 88th Annual Mountain State Forest Festival Talent Show. And I'm telling you, last year we had one that was off the chart. It was wall-to-wall talent from the time it started to the time it ended. And I hope we've got that this year, and I'm sure we will. So it all starts on Sunday, and I'll tell you about the Parade of Pets and a Pet Show as we roll through the morning. That's going to be happening on Monday at the Elkins High School, all presented by Smoke on the Water. And I'll tell you about that next. Right now, we got a bounce coming up. More great music. I've got, let's see, Christina Aguilera. I've got Ambrosia and some Adele. You gotta love it. It's 94.7 FM. It's live and local, and it is the Bird's House of Donuts morning show.
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2: West Virginia Metro News. I'm Chris Lawrence. One construction worker is dead and two more hospitalized after a tragic accident on the job on I-79. It happened Tuesday morning on a bridge near the Marion and Monongahela County line. State police say a crane malfunctioned, causing concrete barriers to knock the three workers off the span. The deceased victim is identified as 30-year-old Mickey Swisher of Morgantown. An investigation is underway. South Charleston police are investigating a collision on the Dunbar Toll Bridge that killed two people.
3: One of the vehicles was traveling, coming in the direction towards South Charleston on the bridge. The other vehicle was going the opposite way. The vehicle that struck the other vehicle drove into that vehicle. The reason behind that is still something we're investigating and looking into.
2: That's Police Captain Andrew Gordon. Dead are 59-year-old Allison Ross of Nitro and 68-year-old Roy Day of Hurricane. Controversy over a Republican candidate for the House in Berkeley County, candidate Chris Claggett, under scrutiny for social media posts that made disparaging remarks about African-American women and Muslims. House Speaker Roger Hanshaw.
4: And I'm not going to tell anybody else how to vote and choose their representatives, but I am going to say that the culture that we seek to perpetuate in the House of Delegates, in the body that I'm responsible for providing some level of leadership for right now, doesn't condone that kind of bigotry or hatred.
2: Berkeley County Democratic Chairman David Valenti says the GOP should remove Claggett from the ballot.
5: Does it hurt the Republican Party to, you know, have him step down? I think it's, you know, would be better for them long term.
2: You're listening to Metro News, the voice of West Virginia.
6: Come on, Liam, let's go. Get open. Come on, go for it. Wake up! Wake up, Liam! Oh, come on, use your head! Gotta want it! Dominate!
7: There he goes again. 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
8: That's what Liam wants.
7: That's what we all want.
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2: A 12-member Kanawha County jury will continue hearing evidence this morning in the trial of a St. Albans man. Leo Smith is facing charges in connection with child pornography. Prosecutors say police found more than 200 images on his phone. That trial is set to resume this morning. United Bank is set to open its new operations center located in downtown Charleston. A ceremony is scheduled there later this morning. The center supports United's more than 240 locations across 8 states. From the Metro News Anchor Desk, I'm Chris Lawrence.
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11: Here's the Metro News AccuWeather forecast. Today will be cool with periods of rain reaching a high of 62. Tonight, expect partly to mostly cloudy skies with a couple of showers and a thunderstorm possible. Fog may develop late with a low of 49. Tomorrow will be mostly cloudy with a chance of a shower in the area and a high of 66. Moving on to Friday, it will be sunny with a high of 69. Saturday will be partly sunny with a high of 68. For weather anytime, download the AccuWeather app. For Metro News, I'm meteorologist Joe Lundberg.
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Elkin's greatest hits in the 8 o'clock hour. We've hit the halfway mark here on the Bird's House of Donuts morning show. It's Bulldog Sports Friday night. Pendleton County coming to Mill Creek to do battle with the Bulldogs. And we invite you to check it out right here. Starting about 6:40, Mason Halfen, Daniel Rogers on the call. Making sure you know what's happening with Bulldog Sports. Stick around afterwards. Fred Persinger and Dave Jekyllin with their 25th season of high school game night. So, yes, it's wall-to-wall football. Right now it's John Mayer and Daughters. Top of the morning, and thanks for waking up and starting your day on Elkin's Greatest Hits.

0: Gloria Estefan, and I Can't Forget You. It's all about you. It always has been. It always will be. 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We've got us a tailgate party between 4 and 6 o'clock. There's going to be hot dogs and cold drinks and awesome giveaways. And, of course, plenty of football spirit. Melissa's going to be there broadcasting live. And after the tailgate, head over to the Elkins High School for the game as the Tigers and the Colts do battle. And that's all happening from 4 until 6. Now, earlier in the day, we're going to be over in Phillippi, West Virginia at Shop and Save Express. We've got us a steak fry. $12 gets you an 8-ounce New York strip. 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Now, that's Friday in Phillippi. 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And $12 gets you that 8-ounce New York strip, a baked potato, an ear of corn, a roll, and a drink. Once again, starting at 11 until they run out. So come check out their weekly specials. Melissa's going to be in Buchanan on Saturday from 11 to 1, making it happen. All right, we got to bounce. 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

0: Kiki D teaming up with Elton John. Did that come out right? Sir Elton John and Kiki D here on the Bird's House of Donuts morning show. That's just fun to say. Kiki D. I don't know. It's just fun to say. All right. We got news coming up. I got to look at your forecast. And don't forget, Melissa's making winners. And I want you to be able to go see these incredible shows at the Rail Yard. And we've got two original productions, one incredible band called the Railside Review. It's all live on the Rail Yard stage. Now, she's giving away tickets to the Friday night show, which is the Echoes of Icons. Now, this is a salute to music's legends, everybody, from Willie and Waylon right down to Johnny and June. We've got some Joe Cocker in there. We got some Sir Elton John, and we throw a little comedy in there as well. So it is an incredible show. You'll walk away going, wow. Yes, you will. Saturday, it's the Mainline Show. We rock at you from the 50s, clear up until today's hits. We've got lights. We've got dancers. It's an incredible show. Once again, two original productions, one incredible house band, and Melissa's giving away tickets to these events. So listen up for your chance to win. And also, Friday, head over to our website, 947WELK.com, and get $50 in gift certificates for $25 to the Rail Yard Event and Conference Center. So, all right, guys, I got to bounce. We got news, and we're back into it. Nina Blackwood coming up at 9 o'clock with that Absolutely 80 Spotlight as the Bird's House of Donuts morning show rolls on Elkin's Greatest Hits.
1: With the Metro News Minute, I'm Chris Lawrence. One construction worker is dead and two more hospitalized after a tragic accident on a job site along I-79. It happened Tuesday morning on a bridge near the Marion-Monongahela County line. State police say a crane malfunction causing concrete barriers to move and knocked three workers off the bridge. The deceased victim was identified as 30-year-old Mickey Swisher of Morgantown. There's controversy over a Republican candidate for the House in Berkeley County. Candidate Chris Claggett under scrutiny for social media posts that made disparaging comments about African-American women and Muslims. House Speaker Roger Hanshaw.
2: And I'm not going to tell anybody else how to vote and choose their representatives, but I am going to say that the culture that we seek to perpetuate in the House of Delegates, in the body that I'm responsible for providing some level of leadership for right now, doesn't condone that kind of bigotry or hatred.
1: Democrats believe that he ought to be removed from the ballot, the social media post first reported by West Virginia Watch. With a Metro News Minute, I'm Chris Lawrence.
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4: Here's the Metro News AccuWeather forecast. Today will be cool with periods of rain reaching a high of 62. Tonight, expect partly to mostly cloudy skies with a couple of showers and a thunderstorm possible. Fog may develop late with a low of 49. Tomorrow will be mostly cloudy with a chance of a shower in the area and a high of 66. Moving on to Friday, it will be sunny with a high of 69. Saturday will be partly sunny with a high of 68. For weather anytime, download the AccuWeather app. For Metro News, I'm meteorologist Joe Lundberg.
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0: Elkins' greatest hits, Casey and the Sunshine Band. You gotta love the era of synthesizers. Hey, coming up on top of the 9, we've got Nina Blackwood coming up at the top of the 9 o'clock hour. And also, I am going to be checking in with John Satilmi, I hope I'm saying that right, from Queen Flash. He's going to be checking in right after the break. They're coming to the 88th Annual Mountain State Forest Festival, not this Saturday, but next, I believe it is. And they're going to bring their high-produced show to town. We're talking the costumes, the energy, and he says he does Freddie Mercury. And we can't wait to see it, man. Freddie was just an awesome performer. And Queen has got some awesome music. So we're excited to have him at this year's festival. And we're going to check in with him via telephone right after the break. So let me get out of the way, do a couple of things, and we'll get back into it as we prepare for the musical lineup of this year's Mountain State Forest Festival. And we'll check in with the leader of the band coming up in just moments, John Satilmi from Queen Flash, on the way right after the break, right here on 94.7 FM. Good morning.
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3: Johnny checking in, and I tell you what, the 88th Annual Mountain State Forest Festival is coming up wide open, and we're excited to be on the phone with John Satilmi. He is the leader of this wonderful band coming to the festival called Queen's Flash. Top of the day, John, how you doing?
4: Great. We're really doing well, and we're so excited to get out there and have some fun. Going to be a good night.
3: Absolutely. Well, I understand that, of course, Freddie Mercury, there's no one like Freddie Mercury, and you guys got some big production coming to the Mountain State Forest Festival. Tell me, what can folks expect when you all hit the stage?
4: Well, I'll tell you, we're going to bring that the wide variety of those great Queen hits that everybody loves, full energy. We got lots of costumes and, great musicianship. A lot of passion behind the whole show. It's just, we've been doing this for a while, and we just have so much fun with this show. So we're really excited to get out there, and it's going to be a great night.
3: Oh, I can't wait to see it. Are you the piano player?
4: No, sir. I am lead Freddie Mercury, performing the lead as Freddie Mercury.
3: Oh, that is outstanding.
4: We have a keyboard player. We have bass, guitar. We have a lovely lady doing a little backup vocal for us. We got some great drum. Oh, the whole band is just phenomenal.
3: No, we can't wait to see them. And I know we're going to have a disc jockey there, so the radio will be there. So make sure you find them, and maybe we'll get you on the air right before you go on stage as well. But, John, we're excited to have Queen Flash. Yeah.

0: 88th Mountain State Forest Festival, and I'm going to put you on the spot here, and I know this is not a fair question, but what would be, I mean, I know this is really a hard question, what would be your favorite Queen tune to perform, and just what puts you over the top if you could nail it down? I know they're all good, but could you nail one down?
1: Yeah. I always loved Somebody to Love, even for when it first came out. You know, I love Under Pressure.
0: Oh,
1: a great song. This is another great song.
0: Yes.
1: You know, Don't Stop Me Now. So, you know what? There's just so many, and there's so, it's hard to pick one. So, depending on the night, you know, I'm feeling what the room's like and the energy in it. But I love them all, but I'd have to go with, like, Somebody. That's
0: Oh, man.
1: A great song to
0: yes.
1: sing. That's
0: and I
1: a
0: can,
1: great song to
0: I
1: sing.
0: Can hear the passion in your voice, John.
1: Oh, yeah.
0: So we are, we're excited to have you in Elkins.
1: Yeah.
0: And to put you on the stations, we've got a couple of big stations. We're going to make sure folks know it's not this Saturday.
1: Yeah.
0: It's the following Saturday, and we're excited to see Queen Flash in Elkins. So thank you guys for bringing your energy to Elkins. It's going to be a great festival. You'll love it. So we got a few seconds. I'll let you put the ribbon on it, John.
1: All right. Well, listen, thank you for having me on the radio this morning. And we are so excited to be out there. So we will rock you. Let's do it.
0: All right. It's John Zatilmi from Queen Flash coming to Elkins for the 88th Mount State Forest Festival. John, we'll see you on stage.
1: All right. Thank you so much.

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3: As y'all know, there was a little movie called The Breakfast Club. 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Well, you don't have to use your imagination any longer, because today's Absolutely 80s Spotlight is Billy Idol and Don't You Forget About Me.

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Elkin's greatest hits, a band called Journey. Classic yacht rock at its best as we step you off into the last hour of the Bird's House of Donuts morning show. You know, so many songs, so many things that they've got to say. Lyrical poetry superimposed, absolutely, upon the magical world of rhythm and rhyme. And you know, here's a song. It's I Need You. It's all about you. It always has been. It always will be. We couldn't do what we do without you. So thank you for allowing us to operate in your lives on the level that we do, to be able to put that pep in your step, to play your favorite song, and maybe take you back to a time and a place where things weren't quite so chaotic. 94.7 FM. It is the Bird's House of Donuts morning.

0: It's close to you as we work our way through the last little bit of the Bird's House of Donuts morning show, top of the morning. Hey, coming up Friday, man, I want to invite you down to Elkins Builder Supply, and the Tigers and the Colts are going to meet for a backyard brawl. 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It's going to be from 4 until 6, and there's going to be hot dogs, cold drinks, awesome giveaways, and, of course, plenty of football spirit. And Melissa's going to be there with the microphone broadcasting live. And after the tailgate, you're invited to head over to Elkins High School as the Tigers and the Colts prepare to do battle. So be sure and check it out. All right, we're going to bounce out of the way, take a break. Melissa, let me tell you, now she's giving away tickets to an incredible event. Right down here at the Rail Yard Event and Conference Center, we got a Friday and a Saturday night show. She's got tickets to the Echoes of Icon show. That's a salute to the legends of music. Everybody from Willie and Waylon, Johnny and June, to Sir Elton John and Joe Cocker. Man, we throw a little comedy in there. It'll keep you on the edge of your seat, and you'll walk away going, wow. On Saturday, it's the Mainline show. It's lights, it's action, and it's girls dancing. It is music from the 50s right up to today's very hit. So be sure and check it out. All you have to do is lock it down, and Melissa's going to make somebody out there a winner to these shows. Two incredible original productions, one incredible house band called The Railside Review, all live on the Rail Yard stage. And Friday morning at 9 o'clock, you can get $50 in gift certificates for $25 to the Rail Yard Event and Conference Center. 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

0: Elkins greatest hits, man. Hey, we got Football Friday Night coming up. We're going to lock it down. About 6:40, Mason Halfin and Daniel Rogers on the call as Pendleton County comes to do battle with the Bulldogs. Once again, kick set for 7 o'clock. Stick around afterwards. We got Fred Persinger and Dave Jeklin taking us to midnight with high school game night. So there you go. Now you know. And we are out and about, man. We're going to be at the Shop and Save Express on Friday and Saturday. We're going to be in Philippi on Friday from 11 o'clock until they're done. I mean, this is a steak fry. $12 gets you an 8-ounce New York strip, a baked potato, an ear of corn, a roll, and a drink. And it starts at 11 until it's gone. And Melissa's going to be there from 11 to 1 broadcasting live. Now, that's Friday at the Philippi location. Saturday, we're going to be in Buchanan. 11 o'clock, same deal. $12 gets you that 8-ounce New York strip, baked potato, ear of corn, roll, and a drink. And we'll be there from 11 to 1. So we're going to be quite busy over the next few days. And in all of that, we're going to be down to Elkins Builder Supply Friday night because we've got us a backyard brawl. The Tigers and the Colts are going to meet, and we invite you to stop by between the hours of 4 and 6. There's going to be hot dogs, cold drinks, awesome giveaways, and, of course, plenty of football spirit. And Melissa will be there broadcasting live. So afterwards, head over to the game and check it out. 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So you'll be good to go. All right, we got news and sports coming up at the top of the air. Dave and TJ in with Talk Line at 10:06 on the dot. I'm back at noon with the lunch hour. It is 94.7 FM. Good morning. Thanks for hanging out and waking up with us here on the Bird's House of Donuts morning show.
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2: Here's the Metro News AccuWeather forecast. Today will be cool with periods of rain reaching a high of 62. Tonight, expect partly to mostly cloudy skies with a couple of showers and a thunderstorm possible. Fog may develop late with a low of 49. Tomorrow will be mostly cloudy with a chance of a shower in the area and a high of 66. Moving on to Friday, it will be sunny with a high of 69. Saturday will be partly sunny with a high of 68. For weather anytime, download the AccuWeather app. For Metro News, I'm meteorologist Joe Lundberg.
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0: Elkins Greatest Hits 94.7. Fleetwood Mac Classic Rock and Roll as we wrap it up. John Ellison checking in one last time and just thanking each and every one of you for allowing me the extreme privilege to do what I do each day, to play your favorite tunes, to operate in your lives on such an intimate level. I mean, I know so many of you by first name, and the ones I don't, I want to know. So, I mean, how many announcers can say that? Just blessed to live in a community that has so much to do. I mean, just off the top of my head and not even looking at anything. I know that coming up, we've got the 88th Annual Mountain State Forest Festival. Next Sunday, we've got the talent show. Last year, it was unbelievable, and I expect it to be triple unbelievable this year. This place is loaded with talent, so if you've got a talent, get out there and take advantage of it. That's coming up Sunday. We got the pet show and parade of pets at the high school Monday, all thanks to Smoke on the Water. I know we've got Night of Dance. We got Cletus T. Judd coming to town. We're going to be talking to Cletus, and just that's from the top of my head. I know the Railside Review Band is going to be playing in amongst that. I know that Melissa's got tickets. She's given away to these incredible shows, the Echoes of Icons on Friday night, and on Saturday, the Mainline Show. So Friday night, it's a salute to the legends of music, everybody from Waylon and Willie to Johnny and June and Joe Cocker and Elton John. We got some comedy in there, and on Saturday it's everything from the 50s up until today's hits, lights, action, dancers, energy. You'll walk away going wow. And it's all two original productions, one incredible house band called the Railside Review Band, all live on the Rail Yard stage. And Melissa's got tickets. 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Yes, make it a night out in downtown Elkins to remember. So thank you so much, and we're going to be out and about a bunch. You see us, make sure you stop by and say hey to us, and be a part of what we're doing. So, all right, we'll do it all again tomorrow morning. I'm back at noon with the lunch hour. Melissa's got you hooked up all afternoon with the At Work Network and Roger Taylor right here tonight, starting at 8 o'clock after sitting at Statewide Sports Line, which is all thanks to Seneca Design. So, all right, catch you tomorrow morning. It is the Bird's House of Donuts morning show on 94.7 WELK.
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0: proud to live here too.
1: West Virginia Metro News, I'm Jeff Jenkins. Economic conditions are blamed for the closure of a wood products plant in Greenbrier County.
2: Mullican Flooring in Ronsonburg notified employees Monday they would be closing the plant in 60 days and they would be out of a job. Mullican is owned by Bailey Lumber Company of Hamburg, New York, and according to plant officials, the market for high-end hardwood flooring is soft at the present time, and the company's products are not selling well. Officials say the Ronsonburg site's extremely expensive to operate, with very high water bills and a high premium for flood insurance, since the plant sits in a floodplain. Officials say the plant's property taxes are also the highest of any operation in the company. About 70 workers will be impacted and lose their jobs right around Thanksgiving. The plant opened in 1985 and celebrated its 40th anniversary last year.
1: That's Chris Lawrence reporting. House of Delegates, Democrats go back on the road beginning tonight for what they call their kitchen table tour. House Minority Leader Sean Hornbuckle says data centers and flock cameras will be two of the issues discussed.
3: There have been actions by a lot of our representatives. It took away local control and didn't allow people to speak up for themselves when it comes to data centers. It sort of flies in the face when we're talking about flock.
1: Kickoff tonight in Fairmont. Governor Patrick Morsi appears to have less busy schedule today after being in the Northern Panhandle the past couple of days, handing out cash for projects, accompanied by Senator Laura Wakeham Chapman, who's in a contested race for her seat with Ohio County Delegate Sean Fluharty. You're listening to Metro News, the voice of West Virginia.
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1: The Red Cross has stepped in to help several Charleston residents with immediate needs today after an early morning fire in an apartment building happened at a building on Beauregard Street on the city's east end. The flames quickly got into the walls of that old building. There were no injuries reported. The state Supreme Court has another day of arguments today in Charleston. Two cases of legislative interest were before the court on Tuesday. Metro News statewide correspondent Brad McElhaney has stories on both of those arguments at our website this morning. From the Metro News Anchor Desk, I'm Jeff Jenkins.
7: Metro News Sports. Good morning. I'm Daniel Woods. The West Virginia football team rides high into Big 12 conference play after a win against number 25 Virginia. Head coach Rich Rodriguez says his newcomers continue to prove they can play in the big moments.
8: For all of our new guys, it was a different environment. I thought they responded pretty well. You know, we didn't play great at times, particularly in the first half, but our guys kept plugging and they were into the game and beat a pretty quality opponent. And, you know, we enjoyed it for 24 hours and obviously moved on since then.
7: Quarterback Michael Hawkins Jr. continues to pick up recognition for his performance, named the Earl Campbell Tyler Rose Award National Player of the Week and the Walter Camp National Offensive Player of the Week after going for more than 300 yards and 5 touchdowns in the win. WVU plays Oklahoma State Saturday at 7. The Marshall football team is back at home to take on Gardner-Webb, and head coach Tony Gibson says the mission stays the same.
9: Whether we're playing the Pittsburgh Steelers, Gardner-Webb, or Huntington High School, we got to take care of us first. We have to get better as a football team. We cannot keep doing that, turning the ball over, giving up explosives, and thinking we're going to be able to just beat every team that we play. It's not going to happen. The one thing that I do like about them, though, is they prepare the right way. You know, I thought last Tuesday was our best Tuesday practice. Today was better.
7: Marshall and Gardner-Webb coming up this Saturday at Jones C. Edwards Stadium in Huntington. High school sports lines back tonight on the Metro News Radio Network starting at 7:06 with a preview of Week 5 in high school football. 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
4: For nearly 15 years, forecasting across the Mountain State has taught me that accuracy is everything. 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
7: The West Virginia men's soccer team continues its winning ways, beating Duquesne 1-0 with a goal in the final minutes from Sammy Walker, who says it was just a matter of time.
11: It was really it was good fortune then, but it's a part of the process when we keep getting chances and we're accumulating a lot of stress on their back line and the goalkeeper, and eventually one fell to us that we couldn't miss, so it's important for us to get the goal, but it's a good feeling.
7: Marshall picked up a win 2-1 against Eastern Illinois. The Mountaineers and Thundering Herd meet this Sunday in Huntington. With sports, I'm Daniel.

0: Coming up, Metro News Talk Line this morning, we will discuss the situation involving the 91st House of Delegates District. Plus, a little bit later on, Brad McElhenney stops by. And we'll hear from a Libertarian candidate for State Senate. It's Metro News Talk Line. We're ready to go.
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0: Good morning. Welcome inside the Encova Insurance Studios. Dave Wilson in Morgantown. TJ Meadows is in Charleston. Gang's all here. Producer Ethan on the audio side. He answers the phones as well. 800-765-TALK, 800-765-8255. You can text the show at 304-TALK-304. Jake Link handles the video side of things. If you're watching in on the Metro News TV app, Facebook Live, and YouTube Live, say good morning to our great radio affiliates in and around the state of West Virginia. We appreciate you letting us be part of your day. Taylor Richmond will join us bottom of the hour. He's a Libertarian. He's also running for state senate in the 13th district. We will hear from him. Second hour of the program, Brad McElhenney stops by. He'll recap a couple of cases heard before the state Supreme Court yesterday. One involves just how much authority the state legislature has over the State Board of Education. Also, what does it take to be a small business owner? TJ and I got into this conversation earlier this week. Friend of the program, you know him as Tony the Tailor, will join us in the second hour to give us some insight on not just what it takes to be a business owner, but dealing with the state regulations, dealing with the rules that come with being a business owner. We'll get into that coming up second hour. Say good morning to Mr. TJ Meadows in the Charleston Bureau. Good morning, sir.
5: Good morning. Your daily oil check, David. Here we go. Brent crude back up over 100, $101.28 a barrel. That's up about $2 at the start of trading this morning. Same time we read this morning, the Wall Street Journal, the Trump administration wants oil companies to stop exporting diesel. They believe keeping it here will lower the price. Oil executives say it's a global commodity. The only thing you're going to do is raise the price. So there we go. Nothing like a good old central government that's supposed to be Republican and conservative in philosophy telling the markets what they'll do with their commodities. I mean, what could go wrong with that?
0: President Trump addressed the UN General Council yesterday. Had some interesting comments. We'll get into that. Jared Halpern's going to join us a couple of minutes from now, as a matter of fact. Scheduled to join us a couple of minutes from now. We will get into the president's comments, which evidently didn't help oil prices today at all, in about 10 minutes or so. Yesterday, Mr. Meadows, we talked to House Speaker Roger Hanshaw, and we brought him on the show. We wanted to talk about Black Diamond Power and how that impacts his home county of Clay County, but also this controversy swirling around the Berkeley County 91st Delegate District has continued. The controversy first came up when the social media post from 91st District candidate, Republican candidate Chris Claggett, came under scrutiny. The social media post surfaced from earlier this year. They were disparaging comments made in January about black women and Muslims, reportedly calling the Confederate flag beautiful. Of course, this seat seems to be a bit cursed, if you will. This is the Joseph DeSoto seat. Of course, well, that came up in the Supreme Court yesterday, not DeSoto, but the way that seat was handled. That came up. Ian Masters, the delegate whose social media post last year came under scrutiny as well. So we asked Roger Hanshaw about the seat, and this is what the House Speaker had to say.
6: I think it's appropriate that there be some scrutiny given to some of this. I've never had the occasion to meet Mr. Claggett, but some of those, all those comments, frankly, are concerning. We don't have a place in the legislature for bigotry or hatred. I hope that if the voters of Berkeley County send Mr. Claggett to the House, that he comes with a different attitude.
0: That's House Speaker Roger Hanshaw on Talk Line yesterday. Democratic Party Chairman Mike Pushkin was on with Dave and Amanda on Metro News Midday. He said this.
7: We have about 60 pages worth of tweets and comments from this guy. And you don't need to say allegedly made him. He went on the radio and owned it. He admitted. He said that's who he is. And he is unfit to serve. There's no way that this guy could represent all the people of House District 91. That's why he needs to save them the embarrassment and withdraw from the race.
0: That's Democratic Party Chairman Mike Pushkin yesterday on Metro News Midday. I don't know if it's the district or the seat or what the curse is there in District 91, TJ. But obviously, and I think it goes without saying, but for some reason in 2026, we have to say it. The comments are disparaging. They're despicable. They're horrible. And certainly unbecoming of anyone, let alone someone who is running for a state seat. And certainly, if these are your views and you're going to double down on those views, the question has to be raised whether you are fit to serve in the House of Delegates. And I think there is widespread agreement that someone like this is unfit to serve in the House of Delegates.
5: Agree completely. Let's unpackage this just a bit. I think context is important here, and I'm not trying to carry anyone's water, but if you know Speaker Roger Hanshaw, you know that he is a man that is quite deliberate in his words. He is quite measured, and he is not given to hyperbole. Hyperbole, I'll be able to talk in a minute. That does not mean that he condones what Claggett is doing. Claggett, Claggett, I don't know how. I've heard it pronounced both ways. This guy that I've never met. So this idea that Hanshaw isn't being forceful enough, I don't agree with that. I don't agree with that. You have to understand Roger Hanshaw and how he operates. I actually find it extremely refreshing that he doesn't go to the extremes in the way he talks. But what I heard Roger Hanshaw say, and if you've heard Roger Hanshaw talk before, look, if this guy gets elected, good luck. I doubt Hanshaw assigns him to any committees. He'll certainly have no powers. It's just not going to happen. But what Hanshaw did not do, and I think this is responsible, he did not seek to usurp what the will of the voters will be. You know, our Constitution, it's been said, is made for a moral people. I couldn't agree more. That was actually speak to illustrate the fact that there was a belief among our founding fathers that we were a moral people. And that's why our Constitution was okay. I don't like it. I think it's horrible speech. But hate speech, disparaging speech, Dave, it's protected by the First Amendment. And if it's protected by the First Amendment, this guy has a right to get on the ballot. He's moved forward. I don't know if people understood what he said or what he thinks before he won the primary. But for whatever reason, he won a primary. He's on the ballot. The voters will decide. And our entire system is linked in having faith in the people and the will of the people to express what they want. We'll see what they do.
0: TJ, it's you and I are on the same wavelength again, which is starting to concern me quite a bit. We got to address that issue. But I agree with you, because here's the bottom line. What he said may be despicable. You may disagree with it. You may abhor his comments. I mean, use whatever adjective you would like. But the fact is, he won that primary. He was the only Republican candidate in that primary, by the way. He won the primary. He's on the ballot. And ultimately, the voters don't answer to Roger Hanshaw, Mike Pushkin, you, me, or anyone else, and it will be up to them to decide if this person, if this guy, Chris Claggett, is fit to represent them in the House of Delegates. And I had a friend who likes the saying, you get the government you deserve. Well, in this case, if they vote this guy in, then you get the representation you deserve. And that'll be next to no representation, as Roger Hanshaw pointed out. We may not like it, but this idea that someone has to withdraw from the race because somebody else doesn't like what they had to say, that's not the way it works. And that's the, you may not like that part, and you mentioned it, you may not like that part of our republic, but that's the bottom line, is bad speech, hate speech, it's all protected. And if I may borrow your phrase, TJ, when somebody shows you who they are, pay attention to it. Pay attention to it. So pay attention to these things. And let me just throw this in. This didn't come up, but I thought about it after our production meeting this morning, TJ. This is why local media are so important. And we had this discussion yesterday, but this is where local media, if you have the ability from a newspaper perspective or the local radio station or the local television station, when these candidates get on the ballot, when they declare, you can go and vet them a little bit. I'm not saying you do a complete deep dive, right, into somebody's personal history, but you can scroll back through someone's social media. You can scroll back through and see and get an idea and start to vet these candidates a little bit before they are voted to represent you in the legislature or the county commission or the city council. And that's why local media are so important when it comes to our democratic process.
5: Yeah, I've heard it said by many a seasoned journalist, which I am not. I'm a talk show host, but I've heard it say that our job is to be judicious, not judicial. And I think that's the point that you're making. We're exposing what has been said, and then the voters can decide. You know, James Madison, I could make an argument, maybe the smartest American to ever have lived in what he did with the Constitution. And the brilliance, the genius of the Constitution, I've read it from cover to cover. If you haven't, by some chance, I believe that you should. I can find no qualification that says a voter must explain their stance at the ballot box or on anything else to the government. And the government, and that's appropriate, and the government also understood, our founding fathers also understood that it was beyond them to call balls and strikes on everything, that the ultimate will of the people would do that. That's why anytime, you know, whether it's a celebrity does something and you've got everybody calling for this guy's head or that gal's head saying, how dare they do this? That's fine. You can do that. But at the end of the day, the market takes care of that. People vote with their dollars. And that's what's going to happen here. And I'm always a little suspect on either side of the aisle. It's politics. There's politics in this. Don't you think, David? There's politics in this. So when we read these releases that say, I'm calling on so-and-so or I'm calling on this person to say that, why are you doing that? If you really want to call on somebody who has the ultimate accountability for whether or not this person is elected, the voters. Call on the voters not to elect them. But I don't want to hear politicians telling me not to vote for this guy or not to vote for this person, and they may do that. I don't think they should on either side of the aisle. But I just let the market decide. There's a reason that the First Amendment is very wide and broad and protects hate speech. I don't like hate speech. I'm not advocating for hate speech. But it's not government's place to step in here. It's not government's place to kick this guy off the ballot. If enough people in his party want to hamstring him and say, step down, I mean, so be it. The will of the party, the will of the voters. Let the voting public decide. We'll see what happens election night.
0: As you always say, as you just said, the market will decide. And what's the market in this case?
5: The voters.
0: Yeah, the voters.
5: The voice of God. Vox populi, vox dei. The voice of the people is the voice of God.
0: And again, if this guy, if he's elected, as my friend likes to say, you get the government you deserve. You vote.
5: I need to meet this guy. Smart guy.
0: So, I'll introduce you. 304 okay. Talk 304 is the text line, 800-765-8255, the phone number. Coming up second hour, Brad McElhenney will stop by. Speaking of that 91st House of Delegates District seat, that was the subject of oral arguments for at least one case in front of the state Supreme Court yesterday. Brad will get us caught up a little bit more than an hour from now. President Trump spoke before the UN General Assembly, a short speech by his standards, some 35 minutes. We'll check in with Fox News Radio's Jared Halpern. What did the president have to say and how was it received? We'll do that right after this.
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1: We'll get to your text coming up, 304-TALK, 304, phone numbers 800-765-8255. President Trump yesterday addressing the UN General Council. He addressed the war in Iran, among other things. And had some pretty stern words for the Iranians. Fox News Radio's Jared Halpern joins us. Jared, good morning.
3: Good morning. That was a pretty stark speech by President Trump in kind of the way that he portrayed Iran's options, right? He said they can make a deal or be annihilated and never be able to rebuild again. Those are the types of warnings that certainly we have heard from President Trump before, trying to pressure Iran to make a deal to prevent some sort of major military escalation. At the same time, the president continued to urge world leaders to apply more economic pressure, economic isolation on Iran. A lot of military and security folks that I have spoken to have suggested that that might be more punishing in some ways to Iran than even the military side, given that there are just a shrinking number of sort of military targets remaining in Iran. And then notable as well, I thought that President Trump a couple of times yesterday suggested that a deal is unlikely to develop until after the midterm elections. He kind of suggested that Iran thinks that he's on the ballot and he's not, and he's still going to be president for 2 years. And they should make a deal, but suggested that it may not happen until after the midterm election. Certainly not the message that I think some Republicans on the campaign trail were eager to hear.
4: Jared, we hear of sidebar meetings. I believe Kushner is involved in some of these through intermediaries.
3: Yeah. Well, that was the other kind of fascinating element, right, is, you know, this kind of fire and brimstone delivery from President Trump. And then basically at the same time, you have Kushner and Witkoff meeting with Iranians, trying to see if they can move any closer to a deal. We don't know how those talks went. And listen, there have been a lot of ongoing, usually not direct. They are generally indirect. And that's how they described yesterday, kind of a mediator shuttling back and forth from room to room, presenting each side with the other side's view on whatever issue it is they're talking about. But it is an indication that the lines of communication in some form or fashion are still open. Now, you talk to administration officials about that, and they suggest they will keep talking so long as the Iranians are engaged in good faith. But they also caution that they've been here before, where the Iranians seem to move on an issue, seem to agree to something, and then pull back once the IRGC and other factions of Iranian leadership get involved.
1: Fox News Radio's Jared Halpern joining us. Jared, how was the speech received yesterday?
3: I mean, I don't think the UN delegation is probably the friendliest of audiences for President Trump. The Cuban delegation walked out when the president called it a failing state. I don't think the Iranians walked out, but they didn't, like, applaud or anything. And, you know, the president has also used these events, as he did yesterday, to call out elements within the UN that he thinks are not living up to their obligations, right? He has been very critical of the UN's international criminal court apparatus. He has been critical of some of their relief organizations and their climate initiatives. And he called all of that out again yesterday, and again kind of pointed to that reason as to why he said he wasn't going to allow, in his words, a globalist scheme to control artificial intelligence. Again, a signal to world leaders that he does not plan on the United States slowing down or stifling, as he said, AI development and research, even as you have some of these tech leaders now sounding the alarm and calling for either federal regulation or, in some cases, international agreements on how to handle artificial intelligence.
1: Fox News Radio's Jared Halpern. Jared, always appreciate the update. Thank you.
3: Sure thing.
1: Coming up, there are three candidates running for state senate in the 13th district. We'll meet the Libertarian right after this. This is Talk Line on Metro News, the voice of West Virginia. It's 10:30. Let's get an update from the Metro News Radio Network. Find out what's happening across the great state of West Virginia.
5: West Virginia Metro News, I'm Jeff Jenkins. Economic conditions are blamed for the closure of a wood products plant in Greenbrier County.
6: Mullican Flooring in Ronsonburg notified employees Monday they would be closing the plant in 60 days and they would be out of a job. Mullican is owned by Bailey Lumber Company of Hamburg, New York, and according to plant officials, the market for high-end hardwood flooring is soft at the present time, and the company's products are not selling well. Officials say the Ronsonburg site's extremely expensive to operate, with very high water bills and a high premium for flood insurance, since the plant sits in a floodplain. Officials say the plant's property taxes are also the highest of any operation in the company. About 70 workers will be impacted and lose their jobs right around Thanksgiving. The plant opened in 1985 and celebrated its 40th anniversary last year.
5: That's Chris Lawrence reporting. House of Delegates Democrats go back on the road beginning tonight for what they call their kitchen table tour. House Minority Leader Sean Hornbuckle says data centers and flock cameras will be two of the issues discussed.
7: There have been actions by a lot of our representatives. It took away local control and didn't allow people to speak up for themselves when it comes to data centers. It sort of flies in the face when we're talking about flock.
5: Kickoff tonight in Fairmont. Governor Patrick Morsi appears to have less busy schedule today after being in the Northern Panhandle the past couple of days, handing out cash for projects, accompanied by Senator Laura Wakeham Chapman, who's in a contested race for her seat with Ohio County Delegate Sean Fluharty. You're listening to Metro News, the voice of West Virginia.
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5: The Red Cross has stepped in to help several Charleston residents with immediate needs today after an early morning fire in an apartment building. Happened at a building on Beauregard Street on the city's east end. The flames quickly got into the walls of that old building. There were no injuries reported. The state Supreme Court has another day of arguments today in Charleston. Two cases of legislative interest were before the court on Tuesday. Metro News statewide correspondent Brad McElhaney has stories on both of those arguments at our website this morning. From the Metro News Anchor Desk, I'm Jeff Jenkins.

0: Text line is 304-TALK-304. You know that. You also know the phone number, 800-765-TALK, 800-765-8255. We'll get to your calls and texts coming up in just a bit. We are now inside 6 weeks until the election. There are, well, half the Senate and all of the House, of course, is up for votes. In the 13th Senate District, which includes Monongalia and Marion counties, there are three candidates, and among them is Libertarian Taylor Richmond. He joins us on Metro News Talk Line this morning in studio here in the Incova Insurance Studios. Morning, Taylor.
1: Good morning, fellas. How are you all?
0: Doing great. Doing great. It's TJ. Yeah, TJ's there.
2: Morning, buddy.
1: Good morning.
0: There's a lot of buttons to hit here, Taylor. Sometimes you miss one or two of them.
1: I'm hoping I don't touch any of them. That's my big concern.
0: Okay, number of things we wanted to get into today, but I wanted to ask specifically right off the bat. There has been a lot of conversation, sometimes spirited conversation, over the last several months this year over the use of flock cameras, the automated license plate readers, the AI component to that, whether or not there should be guardrails, whether or not they should be banned. So, Mr. Taylor, as the Libertarian candidate for State Senate in the 13th District, what say you? Where do you stand on these flock cameras, the ALPRs?
1: Yeah, so since my campaign started, since this issue really came on the scene, I've been the only candidate in the 13th race that has been opposed to them outright. For me, it's not a law enforcement pro.

0: opposed to ALPRs being put into place and owned necessarily by the public, by a public government or a police department. What you are saying is, before you go on a hot list, before you do anything that involves these things and storing data, you need a warrant. Is that a fair summation of what you just said?
1: No, I would oppose the front end of that as well, TJ.
0: Okay.
1: Because the argument is, oh, well, we might be able to solve some crimes slightly faster because of the presence of these government-controlled and owned and operated cameras. But following that logic to its conclusion, then why doesn't the government just give all of us GoPros that we wear at 24 hours a day and monitor everything so that we can solve these crimes almost immediately, right? So let's not. Let's let the law enforcement utilize warrants to access our Ring cameras, our Tesla cars, our Meta glasses, whatever it is when need arises.
2: So beyond just the ALPRs, because we conflate the AI portion with the surveillance portion, do you oppose surveillance cameras? For instance, City of Morgantown has, I use the City of Morgantown. Sorry, guys. Sorry to pick on you. But 49 city-owned surveillance cameras that watch downtown 24/7, 365. Record wherever, every place you go. It's recording. Now, there's no AI component. There's no facial recognition, but they're recording. So is it the AI portion? Is it the surveillance in general that
1: it's
2: you oppose?
1: It's the government surveillance in general.
2: So yeah. You would oppose... Would you propose a ban on such surveillance?
1: I would sponsor legislation to ban those if I make it down to Charleston next spring.
2: Taylor Richmond joining us. He's the Libertarian candidate in the 13th District. That is Monongalia and Marion counties. Would you support guardrails?
1: I mean, if we have them, that's the first step. So in my campaign, I've told folks that I'm principled on my beliefs, but I'm also pragmatic. I know that I would be, if elected, probably with Mr. Garcia, the only other non-Republican senator in the Senate. So I would obviously try to move the needle in the right direction. So if guardrails is the first step, then sure, ultimately I would move to ban them entirely.
0: So should guardrails play a discriminatory role from government? Here's what I mean. It's kind of like Kleenex now. We all call them flock cameras. Flock seems to take the brunt of the criticism. Do you believe safeguards, do you believe government through safeguards should be able to say absolutely nothing manufactured by Flock, but we're okay with what Axon or some of the other companies are doing?
1: No, I believe that it'll expand and work away, and they'll find a loophole to get to their ultimate goal. I mean, the same thing with FISA courts and the Patriot Act, and there's going to be guardrails and all this. And look what's happened. It's always gotten bigger. It's always gotten worse. That's how most, if not all, of the type of government intervention into our lives has gotten. Let's just cut it off now, nip it in the bud.
2: Talking to Taylor Richmond, Libertarian candidate, 13th Senate District. My apologies.
1: You're fine.
2: State Senate, that's Monongalia and Marion counties. What about the other side of that argument, though, Taylor? There's, in fact, the Monongalia County Sheriff's Department put out a release this morning. They're looking for a 15-year-old runaway.
1: Mm-hmm.
2: That technology could help find him before he gets out of Monongalia County and then becomes impossible to track down. Or... the situation recently where they found, I believe it was a young girl who had gone missing through that ALPR technology. Is it fair to limit law enforcement's, when we have this technology available that can find kids, that can find stolen property, that can stop drug traffickers when you know they're coming in? Is it fair to limit law enforcement?
1: I would push back on the framing of that question. I believe that through the private sector, we can create some type of network that allows Ring and other camera devices and other companies to speak to them through AI more rapidly so that through a warrant, we could find them in a very similar way, so long as they aren't government-controlled cameras and government-owned cameras. But again, I push back on the question in general, because again, to solve all of these crimes even faster than a handful of cameras around the county and around the city, why not one on every corner? Why not one on the front of every house? Why not put a GoPro, a government paid for and sponsored GoPro on every individual and track everything at all times? Because you follow that logic out to its absurdity. That's where we get under the auspice of, we have to solve these crimes a little faster.
0: I'm going to broaden out the discussion a bit. Social media can be wonderful because it gives me an opportunity to understand what everybody's thinking. And one of the narratives around this that personally I think is very scary is folks go a bit beyond government and they say, not even the private sector. Lowe's shouldn't be able to have these things in their parking lot, to which I say, poppycock. What do you say?
1: Yeah, if Lowe's has that and you don't like Lowe's, go to Home Depot. Maybe they don't have them. Go to the – and that's where the blessings of the free market is. If someone in the free market is doing something, selling something, providing a service that you don't like, you don't

0: have to go and endorse it. You don't have to go and patronize them. You vote with your feet and you vote with your dollars. The unfortunate thing on the flip side of that is we don't have that with ALPRs and Flock owned by government. They're just popping up all over the place more and more as if they're reproducing asexually out there. And now we have little control over it, right? But if Flock at Lowe's is such a driving factor for Lowe's not to do business, they'll change their practice pretty quickly.
1: Talking to Taylor Richmond, Libertarian candidate for state Senate in the 13th District. That's Monongalia and Marion counties. Since you're here, you're out on the campaign trail. You're out talking to voters.
0: Yeah.
1: What are they telling you? What are their priorities, Taylor?
0: Yeah, so first I would just say that it's really encouraging the number of individuals. And recent polls show something like 70% of Americans and West Virginians want an alternative option between the failed two-party system. So they're really excited to have someone else to vote for. But also, you're talking to people in the 13th, they look at John, my Democratic opponent, and they see that his only solution to things is more government, more spending, throwing more money at problems. And then Mike is down there waiting for his walking orders from the hospital association or the chamber. And they want a champion for things that are important to them. And what I'm telling them when I'm out on the streets and out and about is, listen, we're not going to agree on everything, but the one promise that I'll make you as a politician is that even though we don't agree on everything, the things that we do agree on, I'm going to be the strongest champion for those things down in Charleston.
2: You said you're pragmatic. I believe that. I've seen you demonstrate that. I am too. And frankly, when I have choices on ballots, one of the things that pops into my mind, maybe it doesn't most, but if I have somebody that represents Putnam County, where I'm from, and they're in leadership, I may want to keep them in leadership because I understand leadership means dollars for Putnam County. I don't may not like that, but that's the way the world is. To someone who would say, look, I like you. I like a third party. I like what you're doing. But when you get there, you're going to be on an island and you're not going to be able to compete the way other people would that get along and go along. What do you say to that person to convince them otherwise?
0: Well, I would say that in the current supermajority, it would be only a slightly larger island that John would be on as the Democrat. So I would think that opposed to the two-party systems just yelling at each other from the other side, I could be a middleman on certain issues. I'm going to be an issue-oriented legislator. I'm going to find opportunities to work with Joey and maybe Mike if he wins. Or sorry, Sean up in the one. I'll work with them on the issues that we agree on, the ones that my delegate or people who voted for me sent me down there to do. But I'll be someone who's more ready to work across the aisle on those issues than just the red and the blue team.
1: He's Taylor Richmond, Libertarian candidate running for the 13th District Senate seat. That is parts of Monongalia and Marion counties. Got a couple of minutes here before we got to let you go. Last night here in Monongalia County, there was talk with some local lawmakers and the state school or the local school board regarding school aid formula, school funding, Hope Scholarship, all of that. We've only got a couple minutes here at Taylor, but what is the step, the next step the legislature needs to take to address the financial situation that so many county school systems find themselves in?
0: Yeah, again, we can't keep throwing more dollars at this problem. It's not working. We spend more than we have ever before. We need to reduce the number of 55 county BOEs down to a regional model, return those saved dollars from the administrative bloat back into the schools and the teachers, and at the same time, take that control and give it back to the school teachers. Don't just reallocate it to Charleston or those regional models. Give it to the teachers where they know what the problems are and they know best how to address them on a day-to-day basis.
2: I have to ask you because I got fired up yesterday about this gift shop at the State Museum for one reason or another. And I quickly concluded, why do we have a gift shop there in the first place? I mean, to me, if you want a gift shop there, you want knickknacks, then the private sector, let them do it. If you're in Charleston, will you take a deep dive into not only the gift shop, but I'm thinking about these rest stops that we have, these travel centers. Why are we in that business? Why is the state in any business that the private sector could do better?
0: 100%. I said one time while I was on here that we miss an opportunity to have a baby doge in West Virginia as opposed to the doge that Trump promised us and allude to baby dog. We need a baby doge. We need to really go in and deep dive. And that's how we're actually going to cut and eliminate the state income tax, the personal property tax, the business inventory tax, is to actually send someone down to Charleston who's willing to say no. We need to shrink the size of state government. We need to cut back on spending and not keeping at the same level or growing year over year. We need to actually cut back and make room in the budget for some of those dollars to be returned to the pockets of hardworking West Virginians, especially those here in the 13th.
1: Taylor Richmond, Libertarian candidate running for state Senate in the 13th District, and for our radio stations in Morgantown and Fairmont on WAJR and WKMZ. He will be participating in a debate with Democrat John Williams and Republican incumbent Mike Oliverio in October. That'll be live on the air and on the Metro News TV app. So looking forward to it, Taylor. Thanks for stopping by.
0: Thanks for having me. 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
1: Absolutely.

0: Taylor Richmond, Libertarian candidate running for state senate. David, you've been very patiently waiting. We will get to your call next. 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
1: 304 Talk 304 is the text line, 800-765-8255, the phone number. David has been very patiently waiting. He's listening in California, up early with us this morning. David, good morning. What you got?
2: Oh, morning. Yeah, I was interested. I called in when you were interviewing the Fox commentator, and he was talking about the UN speech that Trump gave. And I also had a side note with that flock camera guy. A lot of people don't realize it, but flock cameras are not paid for by the government. That's a private company. And they set them up all over America and then contracted with law enforcement agencies. So it's a very strange arrangement. It's as if the information can be sold to anybody, you know, not just law enforcement agencies, but, you know, the data brokers and spies of the world. Who knows what the hell's going on with Flock? And the idea that they upgrade them so that they can find out, who knows if you walk too close, if they're going to get your credit card data and your library card data and anything else. So, yeah, I'd watch out for Flock. They've privatized it. And it was kind of interesting to hear the libertarian decry them, because it seems like a very, I am no fan of libertarians, but the idea of privatizing justice is pretty grim. But regarding Trump's speech out there in the United Nations, I disagree with the commentator you were interviewing. Trump was threatening the United Nations. He was talking about the spoils of war. We took it. We took Venezuela's oil, and we get to keep it because we won. You know, that's primitive thought. And the idea that he went up in front of the United Nations and basically laid out that kind of lame argument, I'm just amazed.
1: David, first of all, appreciate you listening out in California and getting up early with us out there. But are you surprised, though? Are you surprised at this point? I mean, there's not many surprises left with Donald Trump. This is Trumpian-type language, though.
2: Well, you know, people have talked about him, whether or not he's the Antichrist. I don't think he's smart enough to be the Antichrist. I think that the real issue is that he's got the backing of Project 2025, who are the big polluters of the world, and never want to take responsibility for what they've done. You know, the mountaintop removals and the poisoning of rivers and poisoning of the skies and, you know, all of the corporate crimes that have happened. Donald Trump is just their foil. And he's basically living up to whatever these corporate boys want, and then he pretends that he's the all-powerful one when, in fact, he's just kissing up to big money.
1: David, I'm up against the break here. I got to cut you off. Thank you so much again for the phone call. Really appreciate it. Quick thoughts, TJ, about 20 seconds.
3: Ask Big Oil what they think of Trump today, not letting them export diesel fuel. You know, he gets close, and then he turns on you, and that includes corporate interests as well.
1: There was an article, was it Wall Street Journal? I can't remember. I was skimming through a bunch of them this morning. How he has managed to alienate just about every faction of his coalition that got him elected over the first year and a half, 2 years here of his second term. All right, we are up on the break. Very close. Got to take that final break. Come back, wrap up hour number one, tell you what's coming up in hour number two. This is Talk Line. From the Encova Insurance Studios.
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0: couple of texts here before the top of the hour. Texter sends a meme from The Office with a whiteboard in the background that says, "When someone shows who they are, believe them the first time." TJ Meadows.
1: My apologies if I didn't give Maya Angelou her due either. I think she originated that quote. But my bigger takeaway, I look like Steve Carell. Steve Carell is in the meme here.
0: Are you the Michael Scott of Metro News?
1: Wow, that's going to fester. I'm not sure if that's a compliment, a criticism, or both wrapped up into one, or something just designed to keep me thinking.
0: You take that however you want to. Jackpots are growing in West Virginia. Jackpots are on the rise every week. 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Go ahead and play today. Tony the Tailor joins us after the break. 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
4: West Virginia Metro News, I'm Chris Lawrence. The state Supreme Court is deciding if the legislature has the power to control the policies of the State Board of Education. The case challenges House Bill 2755 that

0: passed in the 2025 session, giving the legislature final say over any state board activity. Now, State Board Attorney Christopher Smith says the state constitution clearly separates powers between the board and the legislature.
1: This is a case saying that the legislature cannot wrest from the Board of Education its rulemaking powers. The legislature has a tool in its toolbox, and that's the legislative tool.
0: State Solicitor General Michael Williams argued that that's not what they're trying to do.
2: We're just saying, though, that the legislature does continue to retain some amount of supervisory authority in itself, because otherwise that prescribed by law phrase wouldn't actually mean anything. It would be an empty phrase.
0: It's not the first time there's been a wrestling match for educational authority. This has been a matter that has been back and forth since 1988. 4 years ago, voters rejected a constitutional amendment that would have done the very same thing, and its failure left the board's current constitutional power in place. In Huntington, a jury is hearing from forensic investigators in day two of the murder trial of 53-year-old Shannon Overstreet. The Huntington man on trial charged in the death of his three-month-old daughter from 5 years ago. State Public Service Commission ordering the Gauley River PSD to begin an agreement with West Virginia American Water Company without delay to provide water to the Mount Olive State Prison. 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
4: That's what we all want.
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0: In Kanawha County, public education advocates are pushing for approval of the county's excess levy that'll be up for renewal on Election Day. The group held a rally Tuesday night. Adam Creason is co-chair of the Vote Yes on Schools campaign.
7: This is our community's chance to support Kanawha County schools. So when we do this, it's really to draw that broad support from across the community. It is politicians, it's educators, it's administrators, but it's parents and it's students, that whole broad spectrum of the people that support public education in Kanawha County. The
0: levy's been in place since 1937. From the Metro News Anchor Desk, I'm Chris Lauren.
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11: 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Dave Wilson in Morgantown, TJ Meadows in Charleston. 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Brad McElhenney, bottom of the hour. We got caught up on a couple of cases heard before the U.S., before the state Supreme Court yesterday, one involving the legislature's authority over the Board of Education. The other is that now infamous 91st District House seat that has been wrapped up in controversy. The Democratic Party challenging how that seat was vacated and filled. So we'll get an update from Brad McElhenney coming up in just a bit. Your text as well, 304-TALK-304. Phone number, 800-765-TALK, 800-765-8255. Once again, say good morning to TJ Meadows. Morning, sir.
12: Morning. Hey, I got a bone to pick with you very quickly before we move on here.
11: All right, let's go. So, let's do it.
12: You know, you and I have been doing this show. I guess it'll be coming up on 2 years soon that we'll have under our belts. You know, it's a good show. We got a good process. We get along. Everything's fine. You know, on the air occasionally, you'll be like, oh, wait for it. You're going to see President AOC. What did she do yesterday? She tells the New York Times she's thinking about running. I'm like, way to go, Dave. Way to go. All your fault.
11: You know what? I saw that. You sent me the article. I think it was from The Hill is the article you sent me. Yeah. I had actually seen that article this morning. Listen, okay. I'm not advocating for it. I'm just saying. You know what? Hold that thought. We got an open segment. We got a couple of open segments this hour. Hold that thought. Because I heard some interesting commentary regarding the possibility of a President AOC. What was it? Was there a caller or a texter said I was going to speak that into it? Stop it. I was going to speak that into existence one day.
12: Yeah. I'm going to tell you, look, I'm not fond of her politics. We disagree on a lot. I actually think she would be a great candidate for the Dems, so we can get into why. Yeah.
11: All right. Oh, teaser, a cliffhanger, if you will. Most days, TJ is the best dressed man in the Cove Insurance Studios in Charleston. Not today.
12: Nope.
11: Not today. We bring him in because he's a friend of the show. Well, Dave Allen recommended him, and I don't know if that's a smart idea or not. It's Dave Allen, but you know him simply as Tony the Tailor. Tony Perenzino. He is the owner of Tony the Tailor. He keeps everybody looking good, including TJ and Dave Allen on the video stream. Hey, Tony. Glad you came in.
13: Good morning.
11: All right. Well, we're both
13: fashionably. I don't wear a suit if I was going to be the best dressed guy. I actually had to work today.
11: We're fashionably challenged, but we'll leave that for another day. We got into this conversation, TJ and I did earlier this week, and who better to actually add some context than an actual small business owner, but the challenges of being a small business owner in West Virginia, what you have to deal with. So just give it, for the person that doesn't have to run a business, make payroll, give us an idea of what is it like to be a small business owner in West Virginia. Just give us a general idea, first of all.
13: It's a struggle. Every day we get up and we compete against states around us. I compete against the internet every day. And I compete against our state every day a lot of times. I have to say, though, it has gotten better over the past 20 years, especially the last 10, of how they've worked on streamlining licensing and different taxes and making it easier to pay everything online. Both the city, county, and the state have embraced technology, and that's very helpful. To start a new business in West Virginia is still tough, even though there's some one-stop shops. A lot of things still get left behind or not talked on. All of a sudden, you get a bill for something you didn't know that you owed for. I think that's kind of a barrier. And another a barrier I have as a business person is skilled labor. And it reflects back to our education system, which is in shambles. It's just terrible.
12: Let's talk about inventory tax for a minute. Here's how I interpret that. You tell me if I'm right or wrong. For you to have the privilege of hanging a shirt on the rack, a nice Johnny O WVU quarter zip that I have and love. Go see Tony. To hang that on the rack, you got to pay a tax before you even sell it. That's nuts.
13: Yeah, whether I sell it or not.
12: Whether you sell it or not, it's called the inventory tax. When are we finally going to solve that?
13: Well, I've been told and continually told for the past 30 years that we're getting rid of that, And they do carve-outs for very large businesses and for warehousing, but the small business owner still has to pay. You know, we should be the first ones to not have to pay and then ramp it up to the larger guy. But that's not how it's done here in West Virginia. And this is one of the very few states that has an inventory tax. So I'm already at a disadvantage. Again, I compete every day on the internet. Probably 35% of my business comes from our online store. We ship to all 50 states.
14: And just to be clear, an internet retailer does not have to pay that West Virginia inventory tax.
13: I'm the only, I think maybe one other state has inventory tax, but we're based in West Virginia. Our inventory is warehoused here in West Virginia, and I have to pay a tax on that inventory that sits there.
11: I just want people to understand, because we've talked business inventory tax, but every shirt, every pair of pants, every sock, pair of shoes, belt, thing of shoe polish, everything, you pay a tax on that. How often do you, is that a quarterly tax you got to write that for?
13: It's half yearly. I generally just write the check for the entire year. Every year, just wrote it here a few weeks ago because I get a discount from the.
11: Well, that's nice.
13: 2%.
14: Did you pay early?
13: If you pay early. Pay your lane.
14: Because it's essentially property tax. That's what
13: it's what it is. It's a personal property tax. But even then, don't forget, machinery, pencils, paper clips, those types of things are taxed also.
14: Computers.
13: Computer, everything. I mean, everything is taxed. Now, you take away that tax, how do you replace the revenue? Again, I like it when an ambulance shows up and if I'm having a heart attack. I mean, that's the thing. People want to cut all these taxes. And then they complain when the roads aren't paved or the school's bad or all these other things. So you have to replace the revenue somehow. How, I don't know. I mean, I like consumption tax. I think that's the most fair way. People with more money consume more. I think that's a more feasible way of taxing and creating revenue for the state. That's just, you know, but you know what you do in West Virginia? You deal with it. You get up every day, put your pants on. Go to work, and that's what we do. But you know, I travel all over the country, have clients everywhere, make clothing, set up shop for 3 days in different states, and everything. And then a lot of people travel here just to see us, and that's a good feeling. But we're still always at a disadvantage when we're competing against other men's stores in other states.
11: Tony the Tailor, Tony Parenzino, Tony the Tailor, joining us on Metro News Talkline, Tony. Maybe this isn't a good comparison, but I'm going to try to make it. I often do these on... That's actually my specialty, bad comparisons. But sometimes it feels like we treat the local business owner or the business owner who's been here 30 years in West Virginia, who sells local, buys local employees, like the cable companies. We want to recruit new business, and we'll get carve-outs, and we'll incentivize it, and it's like getting that first year of your cable for half off. And then the longer you're here, the more burdened you are by regulations, by taxes. Is that an apt comparison, or am I again way out in right field?
13: It's not unfair. Mm-hmm. I mean, you know, established businesses, again, always take it on the chin. Being in a men's clothing business, even locally, we have people who will shop, go to Columbus in Pittsburgh, and buy the exact same garments I have hanging in my store. And we're lower price, you know, because I don't know. Then they try to bring to me to have them altered. but yeah, I'm right. We alter free forever, you know. So that, I mean, it's they go, oh, I didn't know, and that's what you're up against also. So yeah, local businesses always get treated. And I don't know if it's because we're in West Virginia or whatever that we shouldn't have nice things, but we have great things here in West Virginia.
14: I argue all the time that we need to be hunting. We need to be out trying to get the next data center or the next big corporation, because every state does it. You may not like it, but every state does it. So if we're going to compete, we have to do it as well. That said, and you appreciate this, you know this, most businesses are small businesses and will always be small businesses. You employ a couple people, you give them a good life, you put money in your pocket, you support yourself, you're not on the government dole. Why are we not doing a better job in a state where we need opportunity? Why are we not doing a better job teaching our children how to become entrepreneurs and create their own opportunity. Because I got to tell you, that's how it's going to happen. I mean, I like the big companies. Don't get me wrong. We need them. But that's how it's going to happen.
13: Yeah. And I like big companies, too. I like great paying jobs.
14: Because they spend money with it.
13: They spend money. And the effect, I mean, they ran a chemical business out of Valley here, and they wondered what happened after there was no jobs. Well, because you all ran off 20,000 jobs.
14: Great jobs.
13: Paying jobs. But, again, it goes back to the education system. They don't teach, you know, for a long time, when I was in school, when I graduated, it was pushed to go to college. Well, I always knew I had a trade because in Italian families, you start working when you're nine. You know, but it just was pushed to college, and trade skills were not, you know, were for poor people. Well, I know all of the guys who went to Carver and to Ben Franklin in high school now all own HVAC companies, plumbing companies, and are all very wealthy and have a great life.
14: May not wear big hats, but they got a lot
13: of cash. They got a whole lot of cash, you know, and they're doing well and great for them. And then that's, you know, and they employ a lot of people at great wages. But again, those guys struggle too. These guys have small businesses, but pay great wages to West Virginians. And, you know, again, they still pay inventory tax on their plumbing supplies and equipment and everything like that. It's just, you know, we should just take Tennessee's laws and just adapt the whole Constitution and everything. And
14: that's the fix. What part of Tennessee? No, dig down a little bit. What's Tennessee doing right?
13: Well, let me preface this page. Well, you know, South Carolina, you know how they're doing stuff. Well, they have a beach. Okay, they have ocean. Tennessee doesn't. Now, what Tennessee does right is their taxation system is fair and is business friendly, and they thrive to bring business there. And they also have small business. I have a lot of buddies, contemporaries of mine who have stores all throughout Tennessee. They don't pay inventory tax. They pay a high sales tax, or their customers do. I think up to 8-9% at some point. But again, they're selling expensive clothing. They're driving that, and then there's a cutoff for a thing. I'm not sure if they have a food tax or not in Tennessee, but Tennessee's thriving without a beach.
14: I think they do,
11: but they have Dollywood. They have Dollywood.
13: Right. That's true.
11: How are you doing? How's your business doing, Tony?
13: Our business is great. I can't complain. Our business has been really good the past several years. Charleston is growing. You know, people say it's not. I see it every day. We have people moving here, professionals who come in our store. We collect your data in our store. We have a loyalty program. You type in your telephone number, and you get points for discounts and, you know, certain lists. Hardly any 304 numbers. Almost are all out-of-state numbers. And these are professionals. These are software engineers, which is a lot here. A lot of medical professionals, a lot of law professionals. And they're happy that they can shop in a store like mine. And that's a big thing I was telling TJ earlier. They come in our store and like, wow, this is great because I can shop in a store like I had back home in Sausalito, California, or Texas, or Massachusetts, and wherever they're coming from. So that's a great feeling. But also, you know, people are moving here. You know, not in droves, but these are people we want moving here, high-income professionals.
14: You cut a great suit. You have a boutique business. It's a niche. You do the high-level stuff. Talk to me about how do you train the next generation of tailors? Are enough people getting into your business to continue?
13: There's not enough, but there is. But we also sell $399 suits, too.
14: Yeah, you got it.
13: Along with $10,000. Yeah, the whole thing.
14: That's fair.
13: And we treat every customer the same, where you spend $399 or $10,000. Sure. Everybody gets treated the same.
14: But you can make a great living being a tailor is where I'm going.
13: You could. You can. I tell you who's producing great sewers and tailors is West Virginia University. Their fashion merchandising program is fantastic in design. If you take the design, you have to be able to sew, make patterns, cut. And most of those graduates end up in Columbus, Ohio, which is the second largest fashion city in the world because of the Limited and Leslie Wexner's groups over there. But I have a lady working for me, young woman. She interned with me her senior year. She came back to work, and she is phenomenal. Pays attention to detail, wants to learn. She just started her own bag line on the side and all that. But most in these factories that are left in America that make clothing and in these shops are immigrants. And cutting off the immigrant flow of legal immigrants has really hurt the tailoring side of the business. because you have to start young, and you have to start, and it's hard work. It's not easy work, but it's rewarding, and that's a big.

0: in our business is in throughout the trade is that people always asking, you have a tailor? You have a tailor? I'm lucky that I'm a tailor. And I have three great people in our shop that work. And then I have a great guy out front, Ryan, is top notch. Mm-hmm. He handles the front of the house. I handle the back of the house.
1: Tony Perenzino, you know him as Tony the Tailor. Next time, Tony, we'll talk how to properly make a pepperoni roll.
0: Correct. Sticks, not slices.
1: Tony, appreciate the insight today, buddy. Thank you so much.
0: Thank you.
1: Step aside, take a break, get some texts. What about a president AOC? We'll talk about it. It's Talk Line from the Ecova Insurance Studios.
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0: 304 Talk, 304, the text line, 800-765 Talk, the phone number. We'll get to the phones and the text coming up in just a bit. Representative Alexandria Ocasio-Cortez has spurred new and avid speculation about her political intentions. She did an extensive interview that was published in the New York Times. The interviewer with whom Ocasio-Cortez spoke, Shane Goldmacher, noted that her two choices after the midterms appear to be challenge Chuck Schumer in the U.S. Senate or get ready for a White House bid. All right, we may have spoken this into existence, TJ, but quick thoughts, President AOC?
1: Well, first off, I take no credit for speaking it into existence. I'll leave that with you. I actually think she would make a good candidate for Democrats. Who are they going to turn to? Kamala? Been there, done that, said no. Gavin Newsom doesn't seem to be able to get anything together. Yes, she is more liberal than the midstream of the party, but I don't think she's more out there than like Bernie Sanders. Comparatively, she's a little bit more to the center, I think, of him. Let's see what kind of money she can get. And that's what that piece is about. I love how they couched it. Well, we just happen to be talking. Yeah, whatever. You didn't call the New York Times up just to talk about how the weather was. You're running a trial balloon there, and you're going to see if the money can come in. And depending on how the money comes in, that decides whether or not you try for the presidency or whether or not you go after Chuck Schumer, who is quite politically vulnerable. Either way, I think AOC is looking for a promotion, and I think she's in a good position to get at least one. We'll see.
0: Well, she may be in a good position, TJ, but this may be her only chance for any promotion because if Chuck Schumer happens to be the Senate president come 2027, because Democrats have taken control of the Senate, he's in a much better position than he is today if he is now in charge of the majority in the Senate, number one. Number two, also, look, things are shaping up to be very much in the Democrats' favor heading into the 2028 presidential election. And if you are AOC and you are not 100% certain you can win that nomination and then win the presidency, the Democrat, let's say a Democrat does win that presidency, whoever that may be, not AOC, not only is that possible, it could be 4 years. It could be 8 years. It's at least going to be four. You're not going to be nominated. You're not going to challenge for a primary in 2032. Your window may have closed by the time. Remember Chris Christie?
1: Mm-hmm.
0: Anybody heard from him lately? No.
1: No.
0: So this is a very critical decision I think she will have in 2018, TJ, whether it's Senate president, because if Schumer wins, that's another 6 years. Or do you try to make a bid for the presidency? It might be your only shot at either one of those seats.
1: Her upside, she's young. She's just 36. A lot of runway, if you manage it right.
0: Brad McElhinney going to join us next. A couple of arguments in front of the state Supreme Court yesterday. Brad will catch us up. 304-TALK, 304-800-765-TALKS. The phone number, this is Talk Line on Metro News, the voice of West Virginia. It's 11:30. Let's get an update from the Metro News Radio Network and find out what's happening all across the great state of West Virginia.
2: West Virginia Metro News, I'm Chris Lawrence. The state Supreme Court is deciding if the legislature has the power to control the policies of the State Board of Education. The case challenges House Bill 2755 that passed in the 2025 session, giving the legislature final say over any state board activity. Now, State Board Attorney Christopher Smith says the state constitution clearly separates powers between the board and the legislature.
3: This is a case saying that the legislature cannot wrest from the Board of Education its rulemaking powers. The legislature has a tool in its toolbox, and that's the legislative tool.
2: State Solicitor General Michael Williams argued that that's not what they're trying to do.
4: We're just saying, though, that the legislature does continue to retain some amount of supervisory authority in itself, because otherwise that prescribed by law phrase wouldn't actually mean anything. It would be an empty phrase.
2: It's not the first time there's been a wrestling match for educational authority. This has been a matter that has been back and forth since 1988. 4 years ago, voters rejected a constitutional amendment that would have done the very same thing, and its failure left the board's current constitutional power in place. In Huntington, the jury is hearing from forensic investigators in day two of the murder trial of 53-year-old Shannon Overstreet. The Huntington man on trial charged in the death of his three-month-old daughter from 5 years ago. State Public Service Commission ordering the Gauley River PSD to begin an agreement with West Virginia American Water Company without delay to provide water to the Mount Olive State Prison. 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
5: Come on, Liam, let's go! 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
6: There he goes again. 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
7: That's what Liam wants.
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2: In Kanawha County, public education advocates are pushing for approval of the county's excess levy that'll be up for renewal on Election Day. The group held a rally Tuesday night. Adam Creason is co-chair of the Vote Yes on Schools campaign.
9: This is our community's chance to support Kanawha County schools. So when we do this, it's really to draw that broad support from across the community. It is politicians, it's educators, it's administrators, but it's parents and it's students, that whole broad spectrum of the people that support public education in Kanawha County.
2: The levy's been in place since 1937. From the Metro News Anchor Desk, I'm Chris Lawrence.

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0: McElhenney is following that case. He was listening in on yesterday's arguments. He joins us on Metro News Talk Line today. Brad, good morning.
1: Oh, hi. Good morning. So for Toby and Edith out there, the way this typically has worked is the legislature passes laws related to education, but they have some detail, but they're a little bit broad. Then to make those laws work, the State Department of Education through the State Board of Education, they fill it out. They put the flesh on the bone through the regulations. And, you know, constitutionally, there has been this balance of power. The Constitution gives the legislature the power of the purse and the ability to pass laws regarding education, but gives the State Department of Education, the State Board of Education, general supervision of the schools in West Virginia. And, you know, how that balance works has come before the courts over the years. You, the voters, Toby and Edith, just a couple of years ago, went to the ballot box and you had an opportunity to vote on the issue of who has the final say-so on education regulations. That ballot measure would have constitutionally given the legislature the final say-so, and the citizens of West Virginia at the time voted that down. Legislature passed a law anyway a couple of years ago saying we have the final authority, we get the final look at education regulations that come up. And that is what is now before the Supreme Court. And, you know, listening to the arguments yesterday, I couldn't necessarily tell you how this is going to go. There is precedent in the court system, but, you know, I think the justices did a good job of exploring the issue without necessarily tipping their hand about how it's going to go.
2: Voters said we want the State Board of Education to be in charge. As we talked about earlier, the voters don't owe an explanation to anybody in government. They say what they say. We don't have to defend it to anybody. Yet, in its wisdom, legislature passes this law, gets to the court. Why isn't that the end of it, Brad? I mean, what argument are those who defend this position, this bill that's now law, this saying it's constitutional for the legislature to pass that law anyway? What are they saying? How do they get over that hill that the voters have already said their piece?
1: Yeah, the arguments in favor of the legislation represented by counsel for the Attorney General's office, Solicitor General Michael Williams, a couple of points, said that the Board of Education's position is overly expansive, saying that they're doing overreach by saying that they have the final authority. And then I'm going to maybe oversimplify another part of the argument, but it's that the legislature, as the law is written, that it's nuanced, that it doesn't necessarily give full legislative power, but it stops regulation from going into effect long enough for a legislative review, and then if members of the legislature collectively think that there's a problem with some regulation that the state board has moved forward with, then it gives those lawmakers time to act and react and maybe go in a different direction.
0: So if I boil those arguments down, Brad, the state's argument is we're not preventing the State Board of Education from making policy. We're just saying we need to okay it. And the state board is saying, look, we can make the policy. If you've got a problem with our policy, you can pass a law and tell us to change our policy. Is that an oversimplification, or is that the basic gist of the two arguments there?
1: I mean, I think that's it. That power to make an education law came up over and over. That would be the final say-so for the legislature, rather than putting the kibosh on a regulation. If the legislature doesn't like it, guess what? They can make law. And so, you know, it's hard to make a law. We've seen that firsthand. It's not an easy thing to do, but you could run a policy through the House and the Senate, get it signed by the governor or otherwise pass into law. And, you know, that's your ultimate recourse if you're the legislature.
2: As my blood pressure rises, let me try to cut through all this circular nonsense.

0: And Brad, you get a pass because you're a journalist. I don't want to taint you. Jake, pull up the visual I sent you this morning. So what we see here is on the left, West Virginia school laws annotated. It's a big paperback red book sitting there. Clearly the legislature has had some say because most of the law they pass is obviously in there, as are policies of the state board, so on and so on. It is bigger than a holy Bible placed by the Gideons, almost by half when you take a look at it. It's 2x the size of God's word. You cannot tell me that the legislature does not have their say by looking at that graphic. The voters have spoken. It doesn't need to be any more complicated than that. Make everything as simple as it can possibly be. And the simple thing is, the voters have said time and again, the Board of Education runs education in this state. End of story. Doesn't mean the legislature can't pass a law. Clearly they're passing them based on that graphic. Let's move on. This is nonsense.
1: And TJ, I'll just add to that, to your point about the voters. If indeed, and I know this argument's been brought up, if indeed legislators feel that voters either didn't understand what they were voting for in that constitutional amendment several years ago, or that it got wrapped up in, was it Amendment 2, Brad? Was that the one that was on the ballot, Amendment 2?
2: There were three or four amendments that year that were, in all honesty, it was a little confusing.
1: Yeah. If there was, put it on the ballot again. And voters will tell you exactly what they think. They will tell you. Yay, nay, or it, I guess that's the only two options there. Put it on the ballot again if that's what you really believe and you really want to do. All right. Hey, Brad, there was another case, what's becoming the now infamous 91st House of Delegates district out of Berkeley County. This involved Joseph DeSoto. Quick cliff notes on him. He was elected to the House of Delegates as a Republican. Was arrested, accused of making terroristic threats toward other lawmakers. The day before his arrest, he switched his party affiliation to Democrat because he was mad at the Republicans. And then he never took a seat in the House of Delegates. He was replaced by another Republican in the House. Democrat Party challenged that. That's the short version. What were the arguments yesterday?
2: Mm-hmm. Well, so first of all, a lesson on time. Time is a flat circle. It flies in real life, but in the court system, it's very slow. Joseph DeSoto, this happened 2 years ago. Joseph DeSoto in the criminal justice system, is still awaiting trial. Trial still ahead. In the meantime, this civil lawsuit filed by Democrats saying that the legislature as a whole didn't follow the proper procedure to block DeSoto from being seated and then to replace him has lagged on for almost 2 years. So Ian Masters, who was named by the governor to replace, to take that spot, has served out almost a full term. And it's to the point where, as listeners of this show will know, that there's a new controversy with this seat. But it's taken the court system until now for this to get ripened up at the Supreme Court. The Democratic Party and its attorneys wanted to go ahead anyway, but, you know, here is a question stated by Haley Bunn, Chief Justice of the West Virginia Supreme Court. She said, there is some discussion of whether or not this case is moot. And as we sit here today, we are on the precipice of another election here in a little more than a month. Would an election moot this case? Chief Justice Bunn asked. Is it moot already? The lawyer for the Democratic Party, Robert Bastrus, a veteran counsel in front of the court, said there are a couple reasons to go ahead. One is that the current legislative term isn't yet up, still a few months to go, but also that, you know, situations can arise again. History repeats itself, and the Supreme Court might as well weigh in and try to get this one right on the facts.
0: So there's wisdom in Bunn's question, a lot of wisdom. And isn't the best answer, and isn't what she's really saying here, it's almost like she's talking to her children. And that's not critical of her, that's critical of the parties. Figure it out, guys. Do we as voters, do we as citizens really want the state Supreme Court weighing in on legislative rules and how the legislature governs what they do inside the party? I don't care what party, I don't care who's kicked out. Move on. I don't want the state Supreme Court involved in the politics of the legislature. They vote on their rules as a body.

0: live and die by the rules and move on. I mean, I just, again, I don't see a lot of, I don't think we need to be here, frankly, but that's me.
1: That's your new statewide correspondent, Brad McElhenney. You can read his recaps over at the website, WVMetroNews.com. Brad, well done. Brad Esquire. Appreciate it, buddy.
2: Hey, thanks, guys. Take care.
0: See you, Brad.
1: That's your new statewide correspondent, Brad McElhenney. We'll get to your text. Got a lot of them. 304-TALK. 304 is the text line. 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
1: 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Don't forget, coming up tonight on many of these same Metro News radio stations, Metro News High School Sports Line, Fred, Dave, and Joe Bro. We'll be talking to coaches and athletes from around the state, getting you set up for week four of the high school football season. Is it week four or week five? I lost count. I had a bye week last week. Now I'm off kilter. It's week five. Week five of the high school football season.
0: I was going to offer you, it's one or the other.
1: Well, you know, that's what gets you messed up is when your team that you cover has a bye week. And you go, oh, okay. But it's week four for me. It's week five for everybody else. I digress. Fred, Dave, and Joe will be here tonight, 7:06 until 9, on the Metro News High School Sports Line, many of these same Metro News radio stations. Text line, 304-TALK, 304. You two display so much common sense, and that is in such short supply these days. Thank you, thank you, and thank you. Well, you're welcome, and just listen up a little bit longer. We'll make up for it at some point.
0: Very kind of you.
1: 304 Talk, 304. Guys, Baby Dog had everyone confused on amendments, and they all went down. They even voted down the church incorporated one that is already federal law. I don't think you can use that vote on anything. Look, I'm not saying the voters weren't confused, and that may very well have happened, but I can't prove that, one. And two, the voters, again, don't answer to me, TJ, Eric Tarr, Patrick Morrissey, or Mike Pushkin. The voters voted the way they voted. Now, if you think they made a mistake, put it back out there one more time and see what they say.
0: Yeah, there's no evidence to offer proof. There's an assumption. And here's where that gets dangerous. We've got another constitutional amendment in November, do we not? About whether or not foreigners, non-citizens, I should say, can vote in West Virginia. What if the voters say something that the legislature doesn't like on that issue or does like on that issue? Are we going to go back and question every constitutional amendment vote that we have?
1: Right.
0: You're opening up Pandora's box. I, as a voter, do not owe any member of government, of any branch, executive, legislative, judicial, I don't owe you a thing when it comes to casting my vote. I owe you zero explanation. Stop asking me.
1: 304 Talk, 304, texter says, as a Republican, I strongly endorse AOC for the Democrat presidential nominee. I would relish the debate she would have with either Vance or Rubio. Be careful what you wish for. I am willing to bet 1 week of Jake's pay that back in, I'll say, 2015, there were a lot of Democrats going, I relish the chance for this reality TV star to be the Republican nominee. Final break. Back in a moment.
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6: I only have a couple of seconds, TJ. This is from December 2014, CBS News. One of the big winners coming after that midterm election, GOP presidential favorite, Jeb Bush. Just saying.
7: A long way
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0: 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Now, they named it after their son Duke, and it's at its sixth location at 1777 Harrison Avenue, and DK Golden is the third owner, and she's had it for almost a decade. And when it comes to steaks, my goodness, they've got it down to a science. 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So, Duke Steakhouse. That's where steak is king, and you are treated royally. And we're back in moments with more of your favorite music. That's right. And the Duke Steakhouse Lunch Hour on 94.7 FM.
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0: what you're thinking. 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They even had a big going away party for him at Town Square. Well, that's all true. But my coworkers talked me into sticking around and working part-time. And I've done that off and on for the last couple of years. But honestly, all of my favorite shows on the streaming networks are in between seasons, so I thought I'd spend a little time playing Elkin's greatest hits here on 94.7 WELK.
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0: Elkins' greatest hits, Fleetwood Mac classic rock and roll. As we hit the halfway mark here on the Duke Steakhouse Lunch Hour, we got that lunch hour forecast coming up. Duke Steakhouse open Tuesday through Saturday. Let me give you the hours of operation. On Tuesday, it's 4 until 8, and that's the day that you can enjoy liver and onions. 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So, yes, bring your appetite, come hungry, and leave happy with our friends at Duke Steakhouse. Have your favorite beverage, adult beverage, need an event catered, having maybe a backyard get-together, family reunion, whatever the case may be, Duke Steakhouse can cater that event. All you have to do is ask. Duke Steakhouse, since 1946, I'll assure you, they've got it down to a science. Duke Steakhouse, that's where steak is king, and you are treated royally. 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
5: Here's the Metro News AccuWeather forecast. Today will be cool with periods of rain reaching a high of 62. Tonight, expect partly to mostly cloudy skies with a couple of showers and a thunderstorm possible. Fog may develop late with a low of 49. Tomorrow will be mostly cloudy with a chance of a shower in the area and a high of 66. Moving on to Friday, it will be sunny with a high of 69. Saturday will be partly sunny with a high of 68. For weather anytime, download the AccuWeather app. For Metro News, I'm meteorologist Joe Lundberg.
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0: Huey Lewis and the News. Do you believe in love? 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Always pay it forward. 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

Elkins Great Defense, 94.7 WELK. Welcome to the At Work Network and good afternoon. My name is Melissa, hanging out this hump day. Yes, it's Wednesday, halfway through the work week. Hope you're having a great day so far. Expect a giveaway sometime today from the Rail Yard Event and Conference Center. Yeah, I've got tickets to give away to one of their house shows. We'll talk about that sometime today. Right now, it's a Lone Star.

0: Elkins Greatest Hits, 94.7 WEL. 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

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If you tune into the Coach's Corner on our sister station, 98.9 WDNE, that has been canceled for tonight. We are still going to have the Coach's Corral with Brian Bybee, but the guys are not going to be at Fox Hops Brewery. It's homecoming week, and I think they're going to go, the team and the coach is going to go through the parade.

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3: Here's the Metro News AccuWeather forecast this afternoon. Expect mostly cloudy skies with cool temperatures and a chance of a brief shower or two. The high will reach 63 degrees. Tonight, skies will be partly to mostly cloudy with a few showers and possibly a thunderstorm. Expect fog to develop late with a low of 48 degrees. Tomorrow will bring mostly cloudy conditions with a chance of a shower in the area. The high temperature will reach 67 degrees. For weather anytime, download the AccuWeather app. For Metro News, I'm meteorologist Joe Lundberg.
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0: Elkins Greatest Hits, 94.7 WELK. We're heading into the 2 o'clock hour this Wednesday afternoon. Shania Twain, the Human League, Backstreet Boys to kick the hour off. So make sure you stay tuned. 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

WBL. Okay. Melissa hanging out this Wednesday afternoon, and I can feel the fall crispy in the air. I'm not mad at it, although I don't love what comes after fall. The W word, oh no. The W and the S word, yeah, winter and snow. Not a fan, but, you know, this is West Virginia, and we got to get through it one way or another. Nothing we haven't seen before, though. But first, it's fall. Halloween is upon us. It's the best holiday, by the way, in my opinion, and I'm ready for it. I love all things spooky and pumpkin, yeah. If that's not your thing, that's fine. You do you, boo, and I'm going to do me. Elkins' greatest hits. It's the Backstreet Boys.

0: Lionel Richie on 94.7 WELK, Elkins Greatest Hits. The Rail Yard Event and Conference Center has two in-house shows. So on Friday nights, they have Echoes of Icons, and they salute music's greatest legends. And then on Saturdays, it's the Mainline Show, and they go back all the way from the 50s and sing songs from today's greatest hits and everything in between. It's a great show. It's a great band called the Railside Review, and they're going to be on the festival stage this coming Monday at 7 o'clock, by the way, so if you'd like to check them out. But of course, in about an hour, I'm going to have tickets to either Echoes of Icons or the Mainline Show. I haven't decided which pair of tickets I'm going to give away yet, but make sure you stay tuned. In the next hour, you can get a chance to win a pair of tickets to the Rail Yard Event and Conference Center.
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0: It's Andy Gibb on Elkins' Greatest Hits, 94.7 WELK. Forest Festival kicks off this Saturday in downtown Elkins. On Sunday, we have Elkins Got Talent. Yes, it's the talent show, and it starts at 7 o'clock. I'll be there broadcasting live 5 until 7, and then at 7, I will be emceeing the show. And, of course, big thanks to our friends from the Mountain State Forest Festival, Jeff Skidmore, for always having us there. And if you would like to sign up to showcase your talent, whether you're a singer, a dancer, maybe you're a comedian or a magician, you can head to forestfestival.com, click on the talent show and register from there. 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
3: Here's the Metro News AccuWeather forecast this afternoon. Expect mostly cloudy skies with cool temperatures and a chance of a brief shower or two. The high will reach 63 degrees. Tonight, skies will be partly to mostly cloudy with a few showers and possibly a thunderstorm. Expect fog to develop late with a low of 48 degrees. Tomorrow will bring mostly cloudy conditions with a chance of a shower in the area. The high temperature will reach 67 degrees. For weather anytime, download the AccuWeather app. For Metro News, I'm meteorologist Joe Lundberg.
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0: Hall and Oates, Elkins' greatest hits, 94.7 WELK. Coming up in the 3 o'clock hour, we have Donna Lewis and Michael Bublé, Journey, coming up. And I'm going to give away a pair of tickets to the Rail Yard Event and Conference Center, either Echoes of Icons or the Mainline Show. 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

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Melissa hanging out on the At Work Network, getting you through this workday one song at a time. 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

0: Elk and Traders hits 94.7 WELK. Congratulations, Brenda House. Brenda won a pair of tickets to the Mainline show for the Rail Yard event and Conference Center. 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
3: Here's the Metro News AccuWeather forecast this afternoon. Expect mostly cloudy skies with cool temperatures and a chance of a brief shower or two. The high will reach 63 degrees. Tonight, skies will be partly to mostly cloudy with a few showers and possibly a thunderstorm. Expect fog to develop late with a low of 48 degrees. Tomorrow will bring mostly cloudy conditions with a chance of a shower in the area. The high temperature will reach 67 degrees. For weather anytime, download the AccuWeather app. For Metro News, I'm meteorologist Joe Lundberg.
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0: Elkins, great to say. It's 94.7 WEL. Okay. Well, in the spirit of giveaways, tomorrow, make sure you tune in. I'm giving away a pair of tickets to Maniac Mountain's Haunted House. Now, I'm going to do this giveaway on Mondays and Fridays, but since this Friday, I'm going to be out on a bunch of remotes. I'm not going to be in the studio too much. I'm going to do that giveaway tomorrow. And if you're wondering what Maniac Mountain is, it's a haunted house over in Buckcannon. They have three attractions. They've got a corn maze, the haunted house, and then death metal. And I went last year. It's really good. And if you like the spooky fall stuff, that is the place to go. And like I said, tomorrow I'll be giving away a pair of tickets to Maniac Mountain's haunted house. So make sure you tune in. And we're heading into the 4 o'clock hour. Music from Michael Jackson and the Go-Go's, Bruce Hornsby and the Range coming up. Stay tuned.
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4: Here's the Metro News AccuWeather forecast. Tonight, expect partly to mostly cloudy skies with a few showers and a chance of a thunderstorm. Late tonight, fog will move in with a low of 48 degrees. Tomorrow will bring mostly cloudy conditions with a chance of a shower in the area and a high of 67 degrees. Tomorrow night will be colder under a moonlit sky with fog developing late and a low of 35 degrees. Looking ahead to Friday, anticipate plenty of sunshine and a high of 69 degrees. For weather, anytime, download the AccuWeather app. For Metro News, I'm meteorologist Jason Katarina.
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Elkins Greatest Hits, 94.7 WELK. Melissa hanging out here on the Outworking Network. In about an hour, we'll take the ride home with Smoke When the Water, so make sure you stay tuned for that. And we've got Forest Festival kicking off this Friday. We'll be out and about at a lot of those events, so come on out. Come see us. Right now, it's Sam Smith.

0: Elkins Greatest Hits, 94.7 WELK. 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

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And they also have other shows in between them. They have comedians come in. In November, I think, is Elvis, an Elvis impersonator, I should say. And then they're going to have a Christmas show in December. And our very own John Ellison is the keyboardist for the Railside Review. That's their house band. And on Friday,

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1: 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The Lady Mountain Lions are back in action on the volleyball court tonight as Tucker County hosts Taggart's Valley. Tonight's match will feature a whiteout, so fans are encouraged to wear white and come out to support the Lady Mountain Lions. The junior varsity match gets underway at 6 p.m. with the varsity match to follow. And in football news, the latest WV Metro News Power Index and the WV SSAC playoff ratings have been released this week. In the Metro News Power Index, Tucker County narrowly missed the top 10, coming in at number 11. In the WVSSAC playoff ratings, the Mountain Lions are currently ranked at number 13. That has been your Tucker County Sports Report, brought to you by Atkins Home Center, a proud sponsor of Tucker County Sports.
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3: Here's the Metro News AccuWeather forecast. Tonight, expect partly to mostly cloudy skies with a few showers and a chance of a thunderstorm. Late tonight, fog will move in with a low of 48 degrees. Tomorrow will bring mostly cloudy conditions with a chance of a shower in the area and a high of 67 degrees. Tomorrow night will be colder under a moonlit sky with fog developing late and a low of 35 degrees. Looking ahead to Friday, anticipate plenty of sunshine and a high of 69 degrees. For weather, anytime, download the AccuWeather app. For Metro News, I'm meteorologist Jason Catterall. Arena.
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0: It's Freddie Jackson on Elkins Greatest Hits, 94.7 WELK. And we're going to head into the 5 o'clock hour and take the ride home with Smoke on the Water. Make sure you keep it tuned here. We got a lot to talk about in regards to Smoke. 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

0: 7 WELK Elkins, a WVRC media station. We're proud to live here too. You've been working hard all day, and now it's time to go home. 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
1: 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Smoke on the Water sponsoring the Parade of Pets and Pet Show this Monday at the Forest Festival. We'll talk about that on the way as well. 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

Elkins Greatest Hits, 94.7 WELK. It's the ride home with Smoke on the Water. They are sponsoring the Pet Show and Parade of Pets this Monday at the Elkins High School Gymnasium. And you can come on out and bring your pets out. Registration starts at 6 this Monday. The show starts promptly at 7 p.m. I'll be emceeing the event, and it's sponsored by Smoke on the Water, who loves animals, and their restaurant is pet-friendly, in case you didn't know that. As long as you sit outside on the back deck, keep your animals on a leash, they can enjoy that doggy menu at Smoke on the Water. And we'll see you at the Parade of Pets and Pet Show. 12 categories this year. We've got some new categories I've noticed here. We've got Best Rescue, Best Smile, Best Strut, Best Purebred, Best Costume, Best Celebrity Lookalike, just to name a few. And we'll see you at the Parade of Pets and Pet Show with Smoke on the Water this Monday at Elkins High School. Right now, Plain White.

0: Elkins' greatest hits, 94.7 WELK. It's the ride home with Smoke on the Water. 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
4: Here's the Metro News AccuWeather forecast. Tonight, expect partly to mostly cloudy skies with a few showers and a chance of a thunderstorm. Late tonight, fog will move in with a low of 48 degrees. Tomorrow will bring mostly cloudy conditions with a chance of a shower in the area and a high of 67 degrees. Tomorrow night will be colder under a moonlit sky with fog developing late and a low of 35 degrees. Looking ahead to Friday, anticipate plenty of sunshine and a high of 69 degrees. For weather, anytime, download the AccuWeather app. For Metro News, I'm meteorologist Jason Caterina.
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0: Elk and Trey, the Sits, 94.7 WELK. It's the ride home with Smoke on the Water, Allegheny Highway, east of Elkins, hosting the pet show this Monday at 7 p.m. at Elkins High School Gymnasium. Registration starts at 6. We've got 12 categories. I've noticed some new categories this year. We've got Eye Candy and Most Squishable Face, Certified Cutie, Golden Gang, which are 10 and older, Best Trick, Best Strut, Most Unusual Pet. I'm interested to see what unusual pets people bring. Someone brought rats 1 year, and I think someone had a snake 1 year. It might have been the same year, but I don't think they sat those people next to each other. But yeah, if you got a snake, as long as it's tame and not going to bite me, that's fine. Bring it on out. Lots of people have snakes for pets, and rats and iguanas, lizards, things like that. I think my favorite will always be the baby goat someone had a couple years ago. Yes, it was so cute. So bring your unusual pets or your four-legged fur friends to the Parade of Pets and Pet Show this Monday at Elkins High School Gymnasium at 7 p.m. It's all sponsored by our friends at Smoke on the Water.
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1: Virginia Metro News. I'm Jack Carlson. A violent crimes-related criminal case in Summers County now includes more criminal counts.
2: The Summers County Grand Jury has returned a 394-count indictment against Pipestem resident Matthew Keaton after he allegedly committed sexual and other crimes against more than 50 women. Summers County Prosecutor Chris Leffler says the 34-year-old Keaton committed the crimes over an 11-year period. He says they decided to extend their investigation after Keaton's arrest in 2021, and that's where the hundreds of new charges have come from.
3: Since that time, there's just been such advancements in, our ability to analyze information.
2: And they got that help from the West Virginia Fusion Center and other organizations. Leffler says the crimes were committed against 27 known women and 32 women they're now classifying as Jane Doe's. Keaton remains in jail. I'm Jeff Jenkins, WVMetroNews.com.
1: A Harpers Ferry woman is in custody and charged with murdering her husband and daughter. State police say 55-year-old Nicole Taylor killed her husband, Robert Taylor, and daughter, Cynthia Taylor, then set their residence on fire in September 2025. Her arrest follows a nearly year-long investigation. She's now in the Eastern Regional Jail being held without bail. Hope Gas is asking for approval from the State Public Service Commission to allow it to increase rates in order to replace pipes in its system that are leaking. The 4% increase would be about $4.37 more per month. 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
4: Come on, Liam, let's go. Get open. Come on, go for it. Wake up. 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Oh, come on, use your head. Gotta want it. Dominate.
5: There he goes again. 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
6: That's what Liam wants.
5: That's what we all want.
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1: House Democrats beginning their six-county kitchen table tour tonight with a stop in Fairmont. House Minority Leader Sean Hornbuckle says they'll discuss education issues in the state. He says the legislature has to do something about it.
8: Education needs to be at the forefront, and also especially in a very rural state such as ours. When you crush that school and that local community, you crush the whole local economy.
1: The event begins this hour at the Fairmont Senior Center. From the Metro News Anchor Desk, I'm Jack.
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4: And good Wednesday evening as we close in on the Oklahoma State matchup, the Big 12 Conference opener for the Mountaineers on Saturday. It is a Wednesday edition of the CityNet Statewide Sports Line. We're in the Health Plan Studios with Greg Hunter and Brad Howe. Good evening, guys.
5: Hi, everyone. How's everybody?
6: Good evening, all.
4: We will get into the opponent in the second hour coming up as we're scheduled to be joined by Barry Trammell of the Tulsa World. And we'll talk Oklahoma State, not only Oklahoma State, but the Big 12 in general and college sports. His thoughts, I'm sure he's got an opinion or two or three.
6: A favorite guest from this show's history. It's been a while since we've had Barry on, so it'll be nice to get him back on here.
4: He's scheduled to come on in the second hour. Also, what a win for the Mountaineer men's soccer team. Yesterday, we had the young lady, Sage Weimers, who scored the game-winning goal or the tying goal for the Mountaineer women against Baylor on Friday. That was a dramatic win. And the men followed suit with a dramatic win of their own, a goal in the 85th minute. And we'll hear from the young man who put it in the back of the net for the Mountaineers, Sammy Walker. That's coming up in hour number two as well. This first hour will concentrate pretty much on West Virginia, Oklahoma State. And guys, there is some potential help for West Virginia's defensive backfield.
6: Yeah, Ja'Cory Thomas, we've been waiting on the court ruling in Indiana that he is part of, and there's a bunch of players in that particular case. Well, that judgment came down today, and the judge issued an injunction because their temporary restraining order had expired. The judge issued an injunction in favor of those players, looking like it paves the way now for that group of players to be eligible to play. There will certainly be an appeal by the NCAA, but who knows when that gets scheduled and on the books. So there's a lot of people that are pressing forward saying now that everybody in that suit is now eligible to play, of which Ja'Cory Thomas is one for West Virginia. Now the question then becomes, okay, well, how soon can he be ready and up to speed? I think there's some waiting to do there until we get an official answer on how quickly he can play. But Greg, this is an interesting pickup here. Played at Georgia, played 4 years at Georgia, played 700 total snaps in his career, almost 500 of those last year, and he kind of lined up in all different places, mostly at free safety, but he did play a little corner. He did drop down and play edge a little bit, but mostly a free safety there that would add an experienced guy that obviously played at an extremely high level into this defensive backfield.
5: Yeah, and you do have to wonder exactly how quickly he can get ready, because he's not coming into a system he knows. And we'll talk about Jason Chambers in a little bit because we're still waiting on his ultimate finding. But he played and started last year, Jason Chambers did. So he knows the system. Now, Thomas doesn't. So even though he's a fifth-year senior, how quickly can he get up to speed? But then you look at the safety positions for West Virginia. Mountaineers have been rotating really four safeties in the three spots with Matt Sigg being the guy that's normally, well, not normally, has come off the bench, but he's filled in a lot and played a good bit of football along with Andrew Podrell and
6: Kamari Wilson
5: and Jameer Latimer. So you've got those four. So there's some others that have seen some action, but those have been your four primary. Can Thomas work his way into that rotation? How quickly can he do so? All those are very interesting questions, and then leads to

0: Jason Chambers, who is involved in another lawsuit, but also factors into some other Mountaineers, but that's coming up pretty quickly.
1: Yeah, Thomas is interesting, though. It's not like he's Javon Buchanan or Belo, who have been practicing for a while with the basketball team. So in that particular situation, if Buchanan and Belo get the go-ahead and you had a game on 2 days from now, they could play right now. Yeah. They're ready. They're in game shape. They've been playing. They've understand the offense. Thomas is not that way. He's only been in Morgantown here a couple of weeks, practiced even less than that. So his availability here short term still remains a question. But certainly at this point, guys, a guy that played at Georgia and played 500 snaps for Georgia last year. You'll take that. And whatever he can contribute is a bonus at this point.
2: And again, Chambers probably, if he follows suit and is able to play, he's probably a little bit closer to being able to step in and contribute.
0: Yeah, now he's played corner, it's slightly different position. Well, much different position. Yeah. But he started every game for West Virginia at corner last year. And the Mountaineers have pretty much gone into a three-player rotation at corner with Chams Jine and Nick Taylor as your two starters, and then Keyshawn Robinson coming in and getting most of the time off the bench. But you could use a fourth corner in some sort of rotation. I said the other day, I was worried about these corners preseason, but they've played better than I had expected to this point. But again, just like with Thomas, you certainly would love a proven and veteran corner to fill in as well.
1: That, as you said, understands and knows this system. Same with him, though, from a conditioning standpoint, is how soon can he get up and going if they're granted that from the judge. And that case comes up tomorrow. Of course, he's part of the Javon Buchanan, Brendan Laurent, Ben McDougal case that is going to be heard tomorrow. Who knows how quickly that answer could come? It could come as early as tomorrow, but it doesn't necessarily have to come tomorrow. So we'll certainly be keeping an eye on that. Here's another interesting just side note, Big 12 note in that Indiana suit, and this is a bum out. This is a bum out from a Mountaineer fan perspective. One of the other players in that suit, Taman Lipsey, the point guard from Iowa State, three-time all Big 12 performer. He was in that. He was granted a fifth year. It looks like he will be returning to Iowa State, which is huge for them. Yeah. They lost to Killian Torre, a talented now sophomore that had a great freshman year. So they were going to be without Lipsey, who had seemingly used his eligibility, and Torre, who's injured. So who knows when he's going to be coming back. That's a big boost to that Cyclone program if Lipsey's back in the mix.
0: He's good. Very good.
1: He's really good. That bummed me out.
0: Yeah.
2: 304 Talk 304. Let's look a little bit at this Oklahoma State team, and obviously – offense, that's where it starts, although their defense has improved. In terms of Drew Mestemaker, and his numbers are pretty eye-popping, although he's thrown four interceptions, he's one of the most productive, obviously, quarterbacks in college football so far. 882 yards and 8 touchdowns, has the ability to run it as well. He's projected as a pro. So what do the numbers say about Drew Mestemaker?
1: Yeah, I'm fascinated to watch this, Greg, because I think he presents a couple of challenges. Number one, just his ability to throw it. They talk about his arm strength being so good. But I think the quick release, and Zach Alley talked about that. We'll probably hear Zach Alley talk.
0: 1.8.
1: That'll become the new contain for this week. You'll hear that Mestemaker releases it in an average of 1.8 seconds. But where that plays is, what does West Virginia do defensively here, Greg? We saw some contain and some coverage issues in game one against Deuce Bailey, but that was neutralized at times because of the great pressure you were getting. You still saw some pressure against Virginia as well, but certainly Bo Perbola is not in the area of Mestemaker when he throws it. That's going to be hard to get home on a regular basis against a guy that releases it so quickly. So does that put more stress on the coverage units right there? I think this is one of those from a matchup perspective. If you're West Virginia, you've got to be concerned about it when Oklahoma State takes to the air. We'll get to their running game in a minute. But when they throw it, if he's successful in being protected, again, you don't have to hold it very long, and can get it out of there in space, that's a concern for this West Virginia defense.
0: Huge concern, because again, it is it's a cat and mouse game. Zach Alley loves to bring pressure from every angle, but you do so against a guy who gets rid of the ball that quickly, that's fraught with danger. So you got to be really judicious about when you do it. You may not be able to do it as much as you typically do. Maybe you have to play coverage a lot more and just try to get him to see a lot of people dropping into the zones that he normally tries to throw it to. So it is going to be different there. Much, much different task this week than it was last week when the primary duty was stopping the run and Perbula wasn't going to beat you with his
1: arm.
0: Yeah,
1: this is much more of a challenge. And so if you take that approach and do, can you cover well enough? I mean, that's the first question, right? You can certainly do that. Do you have the bodies and the ability to cover them well enough in that? They're not going to go deep on you, as evidenced by the 1.8 seconds. Mm-hmm. There's not time to throw deep. Just 9% of his passes go are considered deep passes. So they're going to try and hit you underneath continuously, but you can't get to him. It's just a 2% sack rate for Oklahoma State opponents, so people just aren't getting to him. I think another question here, guys, this is one of those where the atmosphere is going to have to matter. They've got a lot of new guys playing in an environment like this for the very first time. Mestemaker's only played one Power 4 opponent in his career. That was Oregon, and that was at home. They've also got some North Texas linemen. They've got a lineman that plays a lot from Portland. They've got guys that haven't played in this. Can you catch a break with a couple false starts, some miscommunication on blitz pickup, Greg, where you can get home? Can Mestemaker, I mean, this team isn't going to come in and melt down. I'm not suggesting that. But can you get some key mistakes, penalties, and or a turnover or two, which Mestemaker has given some? Mm-hmm. And can the atmosphere affect a lot of these guys that are coming in here that have not faced an atmosphere like this?
2: Yeah, he's thrown four interceptions. A stat that jumps off to me, and Mestemaker's numbers are exceptional with the exception of those four interceptions. West Virginia's leading receiver is DJ Epps with eight catches and three touchdowns, and he's had a fabulous start to his season. Jaden Bray has had a fabulous start to his season. He's got six catches, averaging 16 yards per catch. Oklahoma State has four guys with 10 or more catches. Plus, their running back, Caleb Hawkins, out of the backfield, has 11 grabs. So they've got guys. They've got guys to throw to your point, the fact that he can get rid of it quickly, and he distributes it incredibly well.
1: He throws it well. They've also run it well. This is not an air raid, old school air raid. They run it a lot. They're only 54% pass. So they're going to run the ball on you as well. They're averaging 6 yards a carry. The one thing with this offense, it has not been very explosive on either side, running or passing the football. So they have marched the ball down the field when they score. They haven't big played you very much. So it's another one of those mistakes are going to be critical. If they've got a mass load up plays on you to get down the field, can you get a couple key penalties that drive them back and have to restart that? Because if not, this is a very difficult defense to defend. There's no question about that.
0: It is an interesting evolution. Eric Morris comes from that air raid tree. He played for Mike Leach at Texas Tech. He was a miniature slot receiver. He's like 5'7", I think he is. But he had like 180 career catches for the Red Raiders. But he comes from that tree. So you think, okay, throw it all over the place. But as West Virginia found out in the Dana Holgorsen era, those air raid coaches have evolved. And it's not just 90% pass as it was with Leach. A lot of them have gone to the running game. And now Oklahoma State can still throw it. They're one of three teams in the Big 12 that throws it for 306 yards a game. So they're at the top of the league in terms of passing numbers. But they're eighth in rushing. So, I mean, again, Texas Tech never even sniffed eight when it was an eight-team league. I mean, it's a whole different world now for those air raid coaches. But they still have some of those principles. They just run it a great deal, but they'll still use those principles in their pass game.
2: Yeah, they've got a guy in Caleb Hawkins who came along with Mestemaker from North Texas, who was one of the top freshmen running back in the country last year and now at Oklahoma State, that leads their ground game. Caleb Hawkins averaging 5 yards per carry, not getting quite as much work as Cam Cook, but still an incredibly productive young running back.
1: Yeah, and you're going to have to key in on him. And as you mentioned, comes from North Texas, so he's not used to playing in this environment either. I'm interested to see how they handle that when they get into this building and it's going bananas. On the other side of things defensively, I think you've got to can you pick your offensive performance up and move it forward? If you do, this is going to be a heck of a game. But they have given defensively, their Achilles heel has been, they've given up big explosive plays through the air. Mm-hmm. And they've done that in every one of their games so far. That's what West Virginia has been so good at, number two nationally in explosive air raid. So if West Virginia can hit enough of those again to back that defense up, then you're going to have a whale of a problem if you're that Cowboys defense trying to contain this running game if you're also getting big played through the air. That's been the key to West Virginia's success so far.
2: We will hear from defensive coordinator Zach Alley, get his thoughts on this Oklahoma State defense, and we'll hear from the coach coming up in just a bit. That's in our next segment. Again, second hour tonight, Barry Trammell of the Tulsa World. We'll also talk soccer as the Mountaineer men the prelude to the Mountain State Derby. Marshall is next. Now, you can't talk about Marshall until you're there, right? So we can ask our guests coming up about the Marshall game, because that's the next one. Next one's always the biggest game. So yesterday, the biggest game of the year was Duquesne. Now the biggest game of the year is Marshall. So we'll talk to Sammy Walker about the Marshall game coming up as well. 304-TALK-304. We'll check the texts after we hear from defensive coordinator Zach Alley. We're in the Health Plan Studios. This is the CityNet statewide sports line, and we're right back.
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0: Sportsline Wednesday night approaching. Game day, the Mountaineers and Oklahoma State. Kyle, Greg, and Brad in the Health Plan Studios. It is the City Nest Statewide Sportsline for this Wednesday as we dive a little bit deeper into this matchup, West Virginia against Oklahoma State. Let's hear from the defensive coordinator, Zach Alley. First up, he evaluates his team's defensive performance in that victory over UVA.
1: Yeah, you know, obviously we showed our potential when we do our job and play well, what we can be and how we can play. I still didn't think we played to the standard of where we want to be. The last drive really made me mad, just not doing our job. And, you know, you're going to come down to critical moments in big games where you're going to have to stop them on that series. And, you know, we're calling things we've done since the first day of fall camp, and we're just making stuff up. And so I didn't like that. We've got some improvement to make from that standpoint. And, so there's still, in my mind, there's a lot of things left to do to be to where we want to be as a defense, but, you know, improving every time.

0: You guys get a big win, but you're still not satisfied?
1: Absolutely not. You know, my message today to the team, to the players, is going to be, man, you can't be complacent. This is the biggest game of the year coming up because it's the next one. You know, and you have to treat every single week like that. You know, victories never go on sale. You've got to pay the price. You know, and so we've got a big challenge. The quarterback's a really, really good player, and, you know, they're a great team, and it just gets harder from here. It doesn't get easier.
2: Well, it seemed that there were improvements in all three levels, front, linebackers, defensive backfield, in that victory over UVA. So, okay, last drive, some mistakes were made. The outcome was decided. They get a touchdown. I understand what he's saying, but still, you have to be thrilled overall with how this defense played.
3: Coaches are beautiful, aren't they?
4: Yes. You know, yes. I mean, you got a 3-score lead, clock winded down. Everybody in Golden Blue is celebrating, and the coach gets mad because they allow a cheap late touchdown. Okay, it narrowed the margin, but it didn't change the outcome. But that's coaching, and that's the competitive side of it, and I understand it, but there was significant improvement there. Now we'll see. Again, this is an entirely different animal that they're going to face this week.
5: Yeah, 8 plays, 75 yards, minute 36. And I think we talked about Rich was on page one of the coaching manual. I think this is page two. The better you play, the more you tighten the screws with how unhappy you were, right? You got to try and keep the guys grounded from everything they're hearing. Greg, I'm with you because I think that's what you have to take into account. Kyle, you're exactly right. Much better. And the results bear that out. But I think you do have to factor in the particular matchups that you're getting. I mean, matchups are what make the game. Styles make the fights, as they often say, right? And I think that's what you're looking for moving forward is take some of those things you did well, but you're getting a totally different animal in this Oklahoma State offense. You're getting a totally different quarterback in Drew Mestemaker compared to Bo Pribola. So you've got to be able to pick up some of the good things, but shift forward and get a completely different style that you're defending this week.
2: And they're a tempo team as well.
5: They are.
2: So let's hear the DC talk about that facing Oklahoma State's tempo.
1: Yeah, very similar, really. You know, I think their tempo is, I think we looked it up, they're on average like maybe 3 seconds slower than our offense is. So you're not talking about like 1, Mississippi 2, Mississippi 3. That's about how long you got compared to how we snap it and they snap it. So very similar from that standpoint. The positive is, you know, we're not going to be shocked by that, you know, going into the game. So, on the flip side, they aren't either. So it probably balances out both directions.
2: So the Mountaineers are nitro fast. Oklahoma State's lightning fast. They both want to go quick.
4: Very quick.
5: Yeah, they're going to go.
4: Yeah, and it is interesting. We talked about last week's game. You thought it could be played in an hour and 20 minutes because two teams that ran the ball so much, and it was a relatively fast game. And I'm not saying this one's going to be slow, but you're not going to be able to blank because both these teams are going to play up-tempo, and there's not going to be time between snaps.
5: Well, hopefully there's some incomplete passes from Mestemaker, which slows this down a little bit. I do find that interesting, though, because both of these defenses are used to going against teams that are fast. So does the effect that West Virginia's offense had on Virginia last week, does that show up against an Oklahoma State team that theoretically is seeing the same thing in practice every day that West Virginia gives them?
2: You talked about Mestemaker earlier and his quick release. Zach Alley on Mestemaker's quick release.
1: He does. You know, I think we were saying like it's like 1.8 seconds on average he gets the ball out. So, like, that's quick. That's catch and throw. You know, you got to make him hold it. You got to mess with his head and where he's throwing the ball and what he's doing. You know, he does a great job of having answers to where the ball should go, where you want to throw it, and how to attack you.
6: At that number, does that change the way you approach it? Because your team has been able to get home more on blitzes this year, more consistent and getting pressure. So does that change the way you look at this game a little bit?
1: Yeah, you know, I think you got to pick and choose your times, you know, to be able to try and hit him and get him on the ground. And, you know, I think that, you know, he sees it early and he's going to.
7: There's a flag on the play.
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0: City Net Statewide Sports Line. Welcome back on this Wednesday night. Kyle Wiggs, Greg Hunter, Brad Howe. And we welcome into the show Dave Hunsiker, the play-by-play voice of the Oklahoma State Cowboys. And Dave, again, thanks for making some time for us. We really appreciate this.
1: Oh, absolutely. Now, if you hear some baby noises in the background, I'm watching my 13-month-old first grandchild, Sloan. She's got a little ear infection. Ooh, so, Papa, and she's waving to everybody in West Virginia now.
0: Hi,
1: you're
0: Sloan.
1: Waving, aren't you, Sloaney?
0: Yeah. Outstanding.
1: Yeah, she knows her roots, that her mom and her sister were born in the Blue Ridge in Virginia near Radford where we were at. So, Yeah, she gets it. She's all over it.
0: Well, welcome, Sloan. Her sports line debut across the state of West Virginia. Well, Dave, of course, it's been it was a crazy start for Oklahoma State. The loss to Tulsa. There's Sloan. I hear Sloan back there. The loss to Tulsa.
1: Yeah, she gets upset about the loss to Tulsa, but she's actually smiling. I don't know what that means.
0: Shouldn't mention that. Shouldn't be surprised, I guess. 91 new players, but then Oklahoma State shocks the world and knocks off Oregon, a top 10 team. So what happened week one? What got better that quick week two?
1: You know, it's interesting. You're never as bad or as good as you think you are. And we certainly aren't as bad as the Cowboys were against Tulsa, that's for sure. Just didn't come out and play well. And, you know, one thing that happened is 6 plays into the game, the starting left tackle, Jacob Sexton, went down, probably the most respected and highly thought of player on the team. And so their original starting tackle, who transcended from North Texas, he and Sexton were supposed to be the starters. So now you're down both of your starters. And I think it just sucked a lot of the energy out of the team. And then Tulsa hit a couple of big plays. Cowboys were really poor on third and fourth down. They failed to convert, I think, 6 either third or fourth downs of 1 yard or less. So that wasn't good. And then it just snowballed. And then you get into the Oregon game, and you have a hot, humid day in Stillwater. You end up with about an hour and 20-minute storm delay. And so that makes it even hotter. And then the Cowboys get a 3-and-out. And on the first play of the game, they wanted to take advantage of Oregon's defensive end's kind of aggressiveness, and they run a zone read with Messmaker, goes 75 yards down to the 2-yard line. So it was the opposite of what happened in Tulsa. Then all of a sudden, you're thinking, even though you just got a field goal, you feel like, hey, wait a second, we can beat these guys. And, you know, hit some big plays in the passing game, ran the ball well, doubled them in yardage. The thing is that, you know, Oregon had a pick 6 for a touchdown and another interception that set them up inside the 10. So that could have been easily a more lopsided game than it was. So it's amazing what a week can do. But I think when you have all those new players, it takes some time to blend. And then Murray State is on the FCS level going through a rebuild. And so they were not a strong FCS opponent. I think they're better than they have been, but they're pretty weak because they're going through a complete rebuild. So, yeah, it's been an interesting start. I think everyone thought Oklahoma State would probably be 2-1 at this point, but they sure as heck wouldn't have picked it to go the way it's gone.
2: So, Dave, after so many years under Mike Gundy of real continuity, other than till last year, as you said, just a complete turnover, 91 new players. I know the Oklahoma State SID people are saying that's the most in the history of college football, the most newcomers on any one team. So now 17 of them were on North Texas last year, so they understand the system. But is it just take a little while to get all those newcomers on the same page?
1: You know, I think it does. The good thing about what Eric Morris does is it's a lot in the old Mike Leach school. Pretty simple offensively. They don't do a lot of things. They just think they can do things better than their opponents. Defensively, I don't think it's a super complex system either. So the way that they like to, the way they like to do things is it kind of lends itself to, you know, where they are as far as new players go. I think in a lot of systems, it would be far more difficult because you would be feel like you'd be trying to groove it 6 weeks in. But you know, the quarterback is someone that's been with Coach Morris, Drew Messemaker. Yeah, Miles Coleman, the wide receiver, has been with him. Caleb Hawkins, the star running back, has been with him. So a lot of your key pieces, certainly on offense, even the starting guard, Johnny Dixon's been with him. So a lot of those guys have been with Coach Morris and came up from North Texas. And even some of the key players on defense, as well as, you know, the best player on defense is Ethan Weslowski, a linebacker who also came from North Texas. So that's made it easier. And then I think just the simplicity of the system makes it much more doable to to get things done quickly.
3: All right, Dave, let's flip over to the other side of the ball. I know Caleb Hawkins and Mestemaker and Morris get all the attention from the offensive side, but tell us a little bit about what this defense does and can do. Rich Rodriguez was very complimentary of the defensive coordinator earlier this week. What makes them good? What challenges will they present to West Virginia?
1: You know, they've really done a good job of

0: add, and it really hasn't happened that much lately, is they have given up a few big plays in the passing game, but that seems to have stabilized after the Tulsa game. So they lead the nation in third down defense. They've been really, really good on third down, I think 16% conversion rate for opponents. So they've been really good, but they really, as a position group, they love their defensive ends, and they'll run 12 to 14 defensive linemen out there in a game, which in this conference, any conference, that's a huge benefit.
1: Boy, that's an interesting comparison. Oklahoma State defensively 16% on third down. West Virginia offensively is over 50%, 53% on third down. So that's going to be interesting to watch. You mentioned, back to the offensive side, you mentioned some injuries on the offensive line. So what's the status there? What's the depth like for this team on its offensive line?
0: You know, so far so good. They've been able to have a Michigan State transfer, Ashton Lepo, who took over on the right side. One of the last guys they took in the portal, Sean Torgerson, has been on the left side. Looked like he might start on the right before Lepo came on strong the last 3 weeks of camp to take the job. And they, you know, they do a good job of sort of catering to those guys in that, you know, they're down one of their starting guards too, I might add. Joseph Hansen has been out, probably won't play this week either. So for all intents and purposes, they're down three starters, but they really do a good job of managing it. The ball gets out quick. They do enough on offense to kind of keep defenses off balance with the ability to run and throw it. It's not a healthy offensive line. I think Nelson, the young man who transferred in from North Texas, might be ready to go in 2 weeks against UCF. I don't think Sexton will be back anytime soon, if at all. And I think I think that Hansen might be ready to go in 2 weeks as well. We won't see them this weekend. At least there's a possibility we might see them, but I my gut feeling is I don't think they'll quite be ready. But we'll see what they feel like tomorrow.
2: So you mentioned, Dave, that Eric Morris's roots run through Mike Leach and Texas Tech. And when you hear that, you think, well, they never run the ball. They throw it 95% of the time. But this this is a team that's a lot more balanced than those roots would lead you to believe. So the run game with Caleb Thomas looks very good. Drew Mestemaker gets a lot of attention, and understandably, but you can't forget the run game, it sounds like.
0: Oh, no. And so in that respect, I probably probably misled you a little bit and misled the listeners. He's really more like Dana Holgorsen offensively in that, you know, Dana wanted to run the football. Now, he was a Leach guy, but as everybody used to joke, you know, you could have one man on the defensive line and Leach would start having convulsions if they didn't throw it. Dana liked to run the football. He certainly did here. I know he did at WBU. Certainly it was within that framework of the spread, but you know, he wanted to run the football, and that's what Eric wants to do. I mean, this team's been pretty balanced, run and pass. It is all about the outside zone. They are really good at the outside zone, and Caleb Hawkins is good at the outside zone. That is their bunny, and that's what you have to shut down. And the thing about that is that can be hard to shut down. It's hard to play man coverage against it. They've not seen hardly any man, and Drew Mestemaker is good against anything. He just shreds zone defenses. So they've kind of got the tables tilted in their favor offensively. But I think if you're going to beat Oklahoma State, you have to stop the outside zone run play. That is the outside run, the zone scheme. If you don't stop that, they'll be sort of picking you apart. So that's, you know, I'm going to say on my social media posts, is this game going to be an innie or an outie? Oklahoma State runs around the outside zone. West Virginia wants to run the inside zone, and the team that gets to do what it likes to do the most will win. Either going to have an innie or an outie, not a belly button.
3: That's right. That's right, and both teams are going to go ultra-fast as well. All right, we're going to let you run here and get back to Sloan, but I can't get you out of here without asking a basketball question. A lot of preseason love out there for Steve Lutz and what this Oklahoma State group did in the offseason, acquiring some talent. What are you hearing about hoops?
0: Yeah, it's they're certainly more athletic, and They have some guys that can really guard. Last year, they defensively were not good at all, and it got them into trouble. And I think one of the reasons that they struggled was they really lacked any athleticism at all at the four and the five. And they had some guys that were, you know, pretty focused on scoring and not so much on defense. It just wasn't a very good mix. And yesterday he said, you know, guys understand their roles. They're not selfish. They're more athletic. They've got guys that can guard. they've got

0: guys that are better, more consistent shooters. Yeah, it'll be interesting to see. You certainly get the impression they could be considerably better, but you know, we'll just have to wait and see what happens. I mean, it is the Big 12. I mean, it's the big boy league. If you have any weaknesses at all, they're going to be exploited. But overall, this just looks like a better functional team that is probably built better to deal with what comes at them in the Big 12. In the non-conference, they were kicking butt and taking names because some of the weaknesses they had, those teams they were playing, weren't good enough to take away some of those weaknesses. Even some good teams at lower levels just didn't have the roster to do that. Once they got in the Big 12, it was a big issue. This year, I don't see that being as much of an issue. They'll have a roster and a rotation that should be really well suited for the Big 12.
1: Very good. Well, Dave, again, we appreciate your time and safe travels in here, and we'll talk to you again.
0: Yeah, I can't wait. Really looking forward to it. Cool weather, sweatshirt weather.
1: Yeah.
0: We've been burning up out here. We can't wait.
1: I mean, we're talking about that, how it's going to cool off. So pack warm.
0: I will do it. Hey, thanks for having me, guys.
1: All right. Good night, Sloan.
2: Thanks, Dave.
0: Yep. Oh, she waves bye.
1: Thanks. Dave Hunziker there, the play-by-play voice of Oklahoma State. We heard the baby there at the beginning and right at the end. So she was spellbound by Grandpa.
2: She was really good.
1: Yeah.
2: Yeah, she was really good.
1: She wanted to hear what he had to say.
3: Absolutely.
1: She wanted to hear his breakdown.
2: That was a good breakdown there. I love when he comes on. He explains that pretty well. So that didn't do anything to make me less concerned about that Oklahoma State offense, though.
1: No, that's a good point. What do you think? 304-TALK, 304. We'll check the text line when we return. 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

0: 304-TALK, 304, that's the text line. Your thoughts on this Oklahoma State matchup after what you heard the play-by-play boys, Dave Hunsaker, say. And we'll talk a little bit more Oklahoma State in the second hour, scheduled to be joined by Barry Trammell of the Tulsa World in hour number two. 304-TALK, 304, texter says, I hear people comparing Michael Hawkins to Pat White. When I watch him, his demeanor and his passing and running style reminds me of Trinidad Chambliss. Hold on here. Texter goes on to say he is one cool customer. Well, that's true.
1: He is.
0: But, you know, let him become Michael Hawkins, right, before you compare him to Pat White or Trinidad Chambliss, who just might go out and win the Heisman.
1: Well, so far being Michael Hawkins has been pretty good to him. Right. It's working out great. And that's just one of the biggest questions, Greg, heading into this week. And we'll continue to say it all season when we've seen this before. And it's not just in a rich offense. In college football, if you have a dynamic playmaking quarterback, you got a chance every single night that you go out. And through three games, West Virginia's not only had a dynamic quarterback, they've had the best quarterback on the field in every one of those games. So can he continue that? Can he continue to be efficient? Can he continue to be so good in the pass game? That's the part to me that has been, you've been selective about when you've thrown. He's been perfect in the pass game. If he keeps the ball out of harm's way, this is a really tough offense to stop.
2: Yeah, no, you're exactly right. As it was told to me even before the Virginia game by a WVU football staffer, I said, number three gives us a chance every time.
1: Mm-hmm.
2: So, very much true. But, you know, again, he's three games into this, so let's slow the roll a little bit. But I do like the, you know, everybody has a different personality, and you got to play to your personality, right? I mean, Skylar Howard and Garrett Green were, you know, fiery people, and they had to play to that that personality. But there's no doubt that Mike Hawkins is a cool cat. I mean, he doesn't say a whole lot to anybody. He just goes out and plays. It's nice because I don't think that gets him flustered either, no matter how big the moment will be.
1: Yeah, and it's a good counterbalance to Rich, right?
2: Yep.
1: When Rich gets excited, Hawkins just stays flatlined. And in that respect, there is some Pat White similarities.
2: Yes, absolutely.
1: Yeah. And Pat's external demeanor and how he was so calm externally and could handle all of that stuff.
0: Texter asks, what's the what do we set the rush total at in order to get the win? That's a good question. They approach 250 against Virginia.
1: Yeah, 247.
0: So do you need 200? Do you need both Hawkins and Cook to go over 100? Do you think it has to be above 200 to win this?
1: We're both nodding. I would say yes. I think that's, if you're getting up in that 250 range again, you're right in this game with a chance to win. And again, I need to see a couple big explosive pass plays, but this team's going to have to run it up. Yes, over 200. You get closer to 250, I'm feeling better.
2: Yeah, I'm going to have to go back and dig through some of my archives because I used to have a 200 rush stat that West Virginia was like 80-2 when they went over 200, and this was always a rich stat. It wasn't as big a deal in recent years, so I haven't pulled that stat out in a while, but I need to go back and get that. But that's always the marker for me, is 200. Above 200 and above, you got a chance. You get to 250, your odds are 95%.
0: All right, so to answer his question, what are we setting the total at? 205, 210, somewhere in there?
1: Give me, you,

0: to go more. You going up to 250?
1: That's probably asking a lot. Give me over the 220-ish, and okay. I feel pretty good.
0: All right, so answer the question there. 220 is what we're setting it. This texter sets the over-under on explosive plays at 4.5.
1: Hopefully it's over.
2: Yeah, that's
0: hopefully
2: a little
0: low. It's over.
2: You
0: hopefully
2: think?
0: Over.
2: Yeah, I mean 4.5 is a little low. I think. I mean, if you're going to win this game,
1: yes,
2: because West Virginia's getting, I think 7 or 8 the other day.
1: And remember, this doesn't have to be 50-yard plays. Yeah. There's 15-yard pass plays or 10-yard runs in there that count in that area. But I think it needs to be more than that.
0: Texter says if the OSU quarterback gets rid of the ball so quickly, maybe we can bait him and jump a couple of routes. Yeah. Linebackers there for pick 6.
1: That's what I'm hoping. And Greg, we identified the linebackers as a big key last week because their ability to hopefully stop the run. I think they're maybe just as big a key, if not bigger, in this particular game, and it's going to be in the coverage side of things. That mid-range unit in there is going to have to be elite because that's where they're going to look to pick you apart. I mentioned earlier, they do not throw the ball deep very often, or at least haven't to this point. It's going to be those underneath guys that are going to have to cover up those zones.
0: Mm-hmm. Texter is asking, what's the line and what's the over-under for points?
2: It was 1.5 and 60.5 last I looked. Does that sound right?
1: It's a significant line move because Oklahoma State, the advance number was favored by 2.5. And after the Virginia game, it came all the way. The line flipped over to West Virginia being the favorite. It now sits West Virginia -1.5. So they're the favorite by 1.5. The total sitting at 60.5 right now via DraftKings.
0: That seems easy. Or no, am I too simple to go over for the points?
1: I think if you're West Virginia, you hope it does.
2: Yeah, this does feel like a shootout type game, doesn't it?
1: It does. It does.
2: So, hey, quick, did a little ciphering here, calculating. In the last 5 years, West Virginia's gone over 200 yards 24 times rushing. They've won 20 of those games.
0: Say that again. I got distracted. I'm sorry.
2: In the last 5 years, West Virginia's gone over 200 rushing yards 24 times.
0: Okay.
2: They've won 20 of those. So they're 20-4 in the
0: going
2: last.
0: Over 200.
2: Going over 200 with at least 200.
0: 250 plus. That's got to be.
2: I can get you that. Yeah.
1: But that's just the last 5 years. That's not. Yeah, that's not a rich stat.
0: Let's see. Texter asked if the Georgia defensive backs are going to play on Saturday. Probably not. I mean, just got the word concerning his eligibility. So that takes a little bit of time, I would think, to acclimate to that, get in shape, get practice a little bit. So probably not for that individual. 304 talk, 304 final minute here of hour number one. Coming up in hour number two, we will hear from Sammy Walker. He scored the lone goal of the game last night as the Mountaineer men's soccer team defeated Duquesne 1-0. Dramatic win for the Mountaineer men. And we'll dive a little bit deeper into the Oklahoma State situation with Barry Trammell of the Tulsa World. That's all coming up. Hour number two of the CityNet statewide sports line. More texts as well. So we hope you will stay with us. Guys, thanks.
2: Thank you.
0: Hour number two coming up.
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6: West Virginia Metro News, I'm Jack Carlson. A violent crimes-related criminal case in Summers County now includes more criminal counts.
7: The Summers County Grand Jury has returned a 394-count indictment against Pipestem resident Matthew Keaton after he allegedly committed sexual and other crimes against more than 50 women. Summers County Prosecutor Chris Leffler says the 34-year-old Keaton committed the crimes over an 11-year period. He says they decided to extend their investigation after Keaton's arrest in 2021, and that's where the hundreds of new charges have come from.
8: Since that time, there's just been such advancements in, you know, our ability to analyze information.
7: And they got that help from the West Virginia Fusion Center and other organizations. Leffler says the crimes were committed against 27 known women and 32 women. They're now classifying as Jane Doe's. Keaton remains in jail. I'm Jeff Jenkins, WVMetroNews.com.
6: A Harpers Ferry woman is in custody and charged with murdering her husband and daughter. State police say 55-year-old Nicole Taylor killed her husband, Robert Taylor, and daughter, Cynthia Taylor, then set their residence on fire in September 2025. Her arrest follows a nearly year-long investigation. She's now in the Eastern Regional Jail being held without bail. HopeCast is asking for approval from the State Public Service Commission to allow it to increase rates in order to replace pipes in its system that are leaking. The 4% increase would be about $4.37 more per month. 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
9: 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Oh, come on, use your head. 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
10: There he goes again. 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
6: House Democrats beginning their six-county kitchen table tour tonight with a stop in Fairmont. House Minority Leader Sean Hornbuckle says they'll discuss education issues in the state. He says the legislature has to do something about it.
13: Education needs to be at the forefront, and also, especially in a very rural state such as ours, when you crush that school and that local community, you crush the whole local economy.
6: The event begins this hour at the Fairmont Senior Center. From the Metro News Anchor Desk, I'm Jack.
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2: 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Thanks for joining us. Kyle Wiggs joined by Greg Hunter. Coming up a little bit later on towards the bottom of the hour, we'll catch up with Barry Trammell of the Tulsa World, jump back into the West Virginia-Oklahoma State matchup and just talk college football in general with one of the senior writers in the Big 12, certainly, and in all the country in college football. Barry Trammell scheduled to join us at the bottom of the hour. But first, what a game last night for the Mountaineer men's soccer team. They defeat Duquesne 1-0 on a goal in the 85th minute by Sammy Walker, a sophomore. And he joins us on the CityNet Statewide Sports Line. Sammy, good evening. Thanks for your time.
3: Good evening, guys. Thank you guys for having me.
2: Congratulations on the win and on that goal. I watched the highlight before we came on the air, and it was a great play. There was a shot in, went off the defender, came right to you in the box, and you made no mistake putting it into the back of the net. So what did you see? What did you feel out there? Describe the play.
3: Well, we had sustained pressure for a long time in that game, and it was important for me to get myself into the box. And as the shot came across, I was a little fortunate for it to fall to me. But in that position, I was confident and just hit it home, no second thoughts.
4: So, Sammy, in the preview last night, we heard that Duquesne was very stingy defensively, hadn't given up hardly any goals. I mean, was it one of those games where you just had to find the way to get into the net once and you'd feel good about it?
3: Yeah, absolutely. They were they're a very good team defensively. Conceded the least goals in the nation prior to our game, and it was really important for us, like you said, to just get one, and we were confident in our ability, but we knew it would be a hard pass, so it was important.
2: Mm-hmm. You had chances, though. I mean, the header that went right over the top of the net, you had the statistical advantage, out shooting them 16-5, 5-1 in shots on goal. So what, in terms of what you guys were doing, what was going right that lended to those scoring opportunities?
3: I think that we had a clear possession of the ball, and we were making them chase us a little bit, and that was important for them to fatigue. But credit to them, they're, like you said, a very stingy defensive line, and even with all the accumulated pressure, it was still they still left it towards the end for us to break them. And so, yeah, I think that was the most important thing, is that we got the one, like you said, and then it was cruise control from there.
4: Sammy, getting your backstory a little bit, it's interesting. You're from the Baltimore area. Your dad was a very good soccer player as well, though he played at Virginia Tech. So when the recruiting battle began for you, what was that discussion like? Was Tech involved, and did you have to break it to your dad that you were going the other way?
3: No, it was definitely very interesting. But Tech wasn't involved too much, maybe in the early stages, but my dad was more than happy for me to go the other way in the end, and he's still very supportive of me now, no matter where I'm at.
2: Mm-hmm. Now, you're one of the guys that are back, along with Pablo Pozos, and you two are the leading scorers here, kind of taking the leadership there in terms of scoring. So what is it about this team that's special? You added a lot of pieces, but it seems like things have come together collectively for this group. What's kind of lent to that, do you think?
3: Yeah, we added new pieces, but at the end of the day, our culture and our identity as a team is that we want to attack freely and defend kind of stingily, as you said. So it was important for us in preseason to mend together and get our ideas put together, but in the end, it's the same baseline and the same culture that we've had for years. So,
4: Sammy, every team has a little bit different identity, though, even though it's the same coaching staff and the same system. But, you know, you've added some new players, brought some back, lost some very good ones. Is this team different than last year? I'm not saying worse or better, but do you have to play differently than you did?
3: Yeah, there's definitely different

0: aspects with losing so much star power up front, but I mean, we're doing well so far to keep up the hard work and keep up the numbers and keep up. At the end of the day, we need to win games, and we need to find a way to win games without without a lot of goal contributions that we're missing from last year. It's important for us to keep pushing forward and be diligent in how we move forward together. So,
1: what was the transition for you like playing at this level, playing in the Sun Belt, playing on an NCAA tournament team as a freshman? What was that development process like for you getting acclimated to this level as a freshman last year?
0: Yeah, it was definitely interesting. I think that it had caught me a little off guard. Obviously, I knew that the level was going to be higher than what I had previously played at. But, it just takes a little bit of adjustment. And if you're playing against bigger, faster, stronger players, there's and at the end of the day, you need to have the physical and mental capacity to allow yourself to keep developing. But other than that, it's all about sticking to what you know and sticking to what you've learned throughout the years, and eventually you'll catch up to the level that you're playing at.
1: Now, to follow up on that, you scored 2 goals as a freshman, made the all-freshman team for the Sun Belt Conference. You've already got 2 goals this year. So, obviously, with that year of experience, you're better. What in your game do you think has improved the most?
0: Yeah, I would say the mental capacity, just making decisions much faster. As the level goes up and the speed of the game increases, you need to mentally be prepared to make decisions a lot faster. And I think that that's what has improved most in my game, is just mentally I'm thinking a lot more clear on the ball and without the ball, and now I'm able to get into positions to score a lot more often.
2: Okay, we always know the axiom, one game at a time, and until last night it was Duquesne, but now that one's over, the next one is certainly a big one in terms of many aspects, state pride, national rankings, all those type of things. So Marshall coming up, you were a freshman last year, so you experienced this rivalry in Morgantown, now it's in Huntington this year. What's this game like? Did it feel different last year when you participated?
0: Yeah, it definitely felt different. Just the intensity and the speed at which the game is played. And there's definitely a little bit extra that each team has out for the other.
3: For 80 years, Duke Steakhouse has been a proud part of this community, serving tradition, flavor, and unforgettable meals. 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
2: Up a notch or two in those NCAA tournament games.
3: Yeah, I think it's easy to say it, but I think that in practice is a lot different than when the game actually comes around. And the mentality of attackers across the country when a game is win or go home is that they really need to perform and they need to play together and they need to play with an intensity that they haven't played with yet so far in the season. And that kind of comes out when you see, like last year, we were scoring four goals and then, thriller at High Point. It's important for us to know that we have that second notch, third notch to go up when it's important.
4: Mm-hmm. Is this an NCAA tournament team and one that it can advance once it gets into the NCAA tournament this year?
3: Absolutely.
2: Why do you say that? Why are you confident? What do you like about this team?
3: We've been very, very tenacious, and we've stayed in games a long time. All of our games at home have come in second half goals, and I think that's important for us. Our back line has been very efficient at keeping the other team out, and then our attackers are able to break it down slowly but surely.
2: Interesting. All right, very good. Well, Sammy, we appreciate your time. Again, it was a thriller last night. Your goal leads West Virginia over Duquesne 1-0, and next up it's the battle with Marshall down at Huntington. And that's a night game, Sunday night, 7:15 p.m. for West Virginia at Marshall. And then another huge home game coming up against number 6 South Carolina. That's Saturday, October 3rd. South Carolina currently ranked 6. So huge games coming up for the Mountaineer men's soccer team. One on the road at Marshall, one at home against South Carolina. Sammy, again, we appreciate your time and best of luck the rest of the way.
3: Yep, of course. Thank you guys for having me.
2: All right, thanks very much. Sammy Walker, sophomore member of the Mountaineer men's soccer team, and again, with two goals on the year, his second, gave West Virginia the win over Duquesne last night.
4: Yeah, we had that preview with Joe Bricado last night, and we knew goals were going to be hard to come by in that game just because of the way that Duquesne played, and it certainly manifested itself just like we thought it would, and West Virginia got the late goal from Sammy that gets them the victory.
2: Yeah, the ball off the defender right down to Walker, who blasted it into the back of the net. The Mountaineers win 1-0. We'll take a break. This is Hour 2, the CityNet statewide sports line. 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

0: Sitting at Statewide Sports Line, we're back inside the Health Plan Studios, 304, Talk 304. That is the text number here. I think we're pretty much caught up. We do have a couple of texts, one on basketball. We haven't talked as much. Of course, Ross Hodge had that news conference earlier this week with a couple of Mountaineer players available, and it's just been everybody so keyed up for this West Virginia-Oklahoma State football matchup. We really haven't utilized that as much as we probably should have in terms of talking more basketball this week. We'll get there, but this texter asks, it's early, but with the basketball team talent-wise, what previous team do they compare closest to? Well, that's a tough question because of all the size and the athleticism that this team has. It's kind of unprecedented, but maybe go back to the 2019-2020 team, that team with Derek Culver and Oscar Tshiebwe. I mean, they're different types of players, but those big men were outstanding defensively. Jalen Bridges was on that team for athleticism. Jermaine Haley was on that team. Emmett Matthews was on that team. So that was a long team as well. So maybe the 19-2020 team?
1: Yeah, I mean, could be. I mean, I also think of that 2016 team that was as good as any talent-wise, other than maybe the Final Four team, and got upset by Stephen F. Austin in the first round. I always go back to that one, but that had the likes of Devin Williams and Nate Adrian, Elijah Macon, Jonathan Holton. I'm just thinking of the size. But it is different. The length that they have available makes this team completely unique compared to most. But also, those teams of the past, and we're just looking at Huggs' teams, they were also incredibly physical, right? I mean, so not only did those teams have some length, but a lot of them also had brute force. I'm not certain where this team is in that regard. The length is typically pretty skinny. And doesn't look as muscular, but we got to see him in action before you can make any kind of true statement in that regard. Brennan Laurent can play physical, but the other younger guys want to see them do that. But, you know, you go 6'10", 6'10", 6'11", or 7'1", actually. Laurent, the small big guy at 6'9". So they do have incredible length and really good athleticism with that.

0: length. So that makes them different than most that I, almost any I can think of. But we'll see if they can combine that with the physicality that they're going to need. Ross Hodge regards physicality as very important, but we'll see if they have the tools to accomplish that.
1: That 2019-2020 team, you talk about brute force.
0: Yeah.
1: My goodness, Osaboyan and Gabe Osaboyan and Shibwe used to block dunks.
0: Yeah. Exactly. Just ate up everything inside. So, yeah, that, you know, and Culver was so strong on the boards and everything. This team will be different. I mean, they should be able to block a ton of shots just because of length and rebound because of length. But can they just out-muscle people to go do that like those teams did?
1: 304 listener asking about the new schedule. And he says, yes, I understand there's 2 hours of Sportsline. The issue, I think, in some markets is that some stations are not carrying the first hour. So basically what Metro News did is they shortened midday to 2 hours and slid Hotline back. It used to be 3 to 6. Now it's 2 to 5. And then Sportsline comes on at 5 o'clock and at 6 o'clock. And some of those stations are not carrying the first hour. And content-wise, and this what this texter brings out, the first hour is going to be heavy Mountaineer talk, and this time of year it's going to be heavy football talk, where the second hour maybe will go in some different directions. We've had a representative from the women's and men's soccer team on the last couple of nights. So, yeah, that's kind of the thought process, in that it'll be heavy Mountaineers in hour one, which is now the 5 o'clock hour. That's the drive time hour for most people when they're leaving work or they're getting home from work. And the 6 o'clock hour, maybe delve into some other sports and some other topics. So that's the idea. Mm-hmm. That's the general idea.
0: I don't want to chase people away from their local stations, the terrestrial stations, but the show is available on a stream, live stream.
1: Yeah, and on Metro News, on Metro News TV as well.
0: Yeah.
1: So there are other ways to get that first hour. You can go to the Metro News TV channel and go to the stream at WVMetroNews.com and listen to that first hour if it's not carried in your market. So that's the story there. We'll take a break. We're scheduled to be joined by Barry Trammell.
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0: CityNet Statewide Sportsline for this Wednesday. Welcome back into the Health Plan Studios. I'm Kyle Wiggs. Greg Hunter is alongside West Virginia and Oklahoma State. Coming up Saturday night, much anticipated Big 12 conference opener. Barry Trammell has been covering the Big 12 and Oklahoma back in those days, Oklahoma State. And he joins us now, Barry, with the Tulsa World. And Barry, thanks for your time. We really appreciate you coming on again.
1: Well, glad to do it. I didn't know Tony had abdicated the throne to you, but I'm sure it's in good hands. I've always enjoyed being on with Greg. So, yeah, this is old home week to me. I love me some West Virginia.
2: Yeah, we kicked Tony out of the chair. He still has to work for a living on game days, but he doesn't have to schlep with us every night.
1: I gotcha.
0: Well, let's get into this. Okay, we want to talk the Big 12 at large and college football with everything that's going on. But I'd like your perspective on what the heck happened at Oklahoma State. 2023, they're playing Texas for the Big 12 Conference Championship game. They're nationally ranked. And then all of a sudden, the bottom fell out. They went 0-9 in conference play in 2024. And then, of course, Mike Gundy didn't even make it through the 25 season. So what happened that it deteriorated so fast?
1: Well, to summarize it, Mike let go of the rope. He just did. You know, he embraced the portal, but not in any kind of way that was going to help. He made some lazy hires. He didn't recruit as much as he needed to. He just, I don't know if he got bored. I don't know what he did, but it just got bad fast. And it shows you that any program, maybe not, well, I mean, we've seen big time programs really go in the ditch. And it just goes to show you, if you don't stay on top of things, that can happen.
0: Yeah.
1: OSU was not sophisticated in the front office, which they weren't ready for NIL, just lots of things. And they had the bad 24 season, but they didn't have they had a bad team and an unsuccessful team, but it was competitive. I mean, they had BYU on the ropes in Provo. They beat Arkansas. They played a couple teams really tough. But the last season, 25, that was a derelict roster. That was a bunch of coaches that really didn't need to be here, a bunch of players that weren't Big 12 caliber. It was just a total mess, and it really just sort of set the program back one more full year, and they had to redo. And I got to tell you, when they talk about rebuild, everything, not from a success standpoint, but from an extreme makeover basis, this is as crazy as it gets. And I know Rich Rod did something similar in Morgantown. But OSU this year has got 91 new players. They've got, out of the 58, I think, top football staff personnel, coaches, GAs, analysts, strength, PR, medical, all that kind of stuff. They got

0: seven people that were here last year. Seven. I mean, I don't even know how they find the bathrooms. You know, I mean, how do they get? Somebody, those seven people are probably, I could name you a few of them, but they're probably just running around doing nothing all day but answering questions about how the heck, where do we go for lunch? Where's the staircase in case the elevators don't work? They literally had 51 people walking around brand new to the place. Hmm.
1: So Barry, as you said, it can go in a ditch in a hurry. West Virginia has experienced that. Most programs will have a downslide. For some, it's hard to get it back. I mean, just look not too far away from you in terms of Nebraska, still trying to find their way back from abysmal times. So is Eric Morris the right guy to bring them back?
0: So far, it certainly seems that way. He seems like a great fit. West Texas guy and West Texas, Western Oklahoma, very similar cultures. Longtime Big 12 guy, played at Tech. I remember, doesn't seem like that long ago, he was that 5'8" receiver catching balls for the Mike Leach air raid. Now he's the head coach. So he seems like a perfect fit. I assume he's a good fit. Nobody knows what to make of this start. They play Tulsa at Tulsa. Tulsa's a 4-8 team last year. You expect, here comes OSU, going to light it up with Drew Mestemaker. Tulsa not only beat them, Tulsa took them to the woodshed. It was 24-10, and Tulsa didn't play that well. Had a bunch of bad penalties, missed two field goals. Tulsa should have beat them worse. And then a week after that, they do the same thing to Oregon. It was 39-31, and except for a couple of tipped balls, it would have been about a 46-20 game. So who knows what's the real OSU? Probably somewhere in the middle.
2: Yeah.
0: But, I can tell you this. All the momentum that Eric Morris built over 9 months, it just went through the – it just disappeared on that hot day in Tulsa. And danged if a week later he didn't get it back. And now, they literally are more optimistic than they were before Tulsa. So I don't know what to make of it. I think college football in general is just getting kookier.
2: Well, that's the next
0: so
2: issue.
0: Much parody, yeah, so much parody that anything can happen, really.
2: You see it with Indiana, completely rebuilt team. A guy comes in and brings his players along with him from James Madison. Eric Morris has done that. The Mountaineers, 2 years in a row, have almost completely rebuilt their roster. I mean, what do you make of the situation here with you say it's kookier than ever. You've been around a long time, and obviously no one's seen anything like what's going on now.
0: No, I think in some ways it's very good. I tell people we have more parity in the big conferences than ever before. We have less with the little guys, right? I mean, here's one for the books for you. I looked it up last night. We had 12 teams from the mid-majors that beat a power conference team last year. This year, Tulsa plays at Arkansas on Saturday night. If Tulsa wins that game, and they should, Arkansas is terrible. If Tulsa wins that game, Tulsa's going to have two victories over a power conference opponent. The rest of planet Earth in the sport of college football will have one combined.
1: Wow.
0: That's UMass over Rutgers. Mm-hmm. Nobody else has done it. Now, if you want to get technical and say Western Michigan, I'll sign the petition. Fine. But it's either going, right now we've got two. Tulsa over Oklahoma State, UMass over Rutgers. So the little guys are getting hammered. They become farm teams. OSU's got, I don't know. I bet 70 of their guys are from mid-majors. 24 of them are from North Texas.
2: Right, yeah.
0: So they just clean out the mid-majors. It's going to be harder and harder for those guys to compete. But inside the conferences, we have Kentucky go down and win at A&M. We got UCLA's back on its feet, it looks like. Just you talked about Indiana.

0: only thing I know is what I read or hear on a couple of podcasts. It looks like it's got a chance. I think it has no chance to have an effect. I think most of it is silly and stupid. I think most of it will get crunched with the same lawsuits that NCAA rules got crunched with. I mean, no judge, when a judge determines the legality of something, he doesn't care if it's a law or, you know, an organizational rule. Mm-hmm. They're trying to put control spending on players. They don't want to do it on coaches. They want to impede conference realignment. Well, that I got bad news for them. The Mustangs have hit the frontier. They're not coming back. I mean, it's chaos anyway. And I think generally the whole bill is sort of, I don't think it's enforceable at all. So, and I just think it's, a method for people to feel better and try to maybe get a little bit of time so that they can go to collective bargaining, which is probably the best thing that could happen. But I don't even know if that would stop. If you tell Ohio State and Texas, you know, you can't spend any more than $45 million. If you tell Oklahoma or, I don't know, pick Iowa or, you know, people's got a lot of money but don't have it flowing down the mountainside at them. You know, if you say $45 million, they'll say, okay, I can work with that. But there's a few schools. You tell Texas and Texas and Ohio State and some of those schools, $45 million. That's not stopping them. You don't think they'd go $47 million to get a linebacker from Steubenville? you don't think that, you know, a big-time quarterback's ready to sign on at Miami? I think Miami's going to say, yeah, we better not. We can only give you $2 million. We can't give you $8 million. Well, that's silly. Of course they're going to. The dang Los Angeles Clippers are, you know, we're doing it. So you don't think Ohio State and Texas and almost, I shouldn't cut the line. Almost everybody's going to do it. Oklahoma would do it. Texas A&M would do it. Alabama would do it. Auburn would. They'd all do it.
1: Well, I mean,
0: as long as they got the money. So they're trying to police something. I don't think they can police.
1: Yeah. So what is the answer? You say collective bargaining. I mean, the two teams that are playing here Saturday, Oklahoma State and West Virginia, it's unsustainable for those programs to spend $20, $30, $40 million a year on a roster. Yeah. So what's the answer?
0: I don't know what the answer is, but maybe let the market crash. I actually think the whole thing's unsustainable. I was just talking about this earlier. I don't think the boosters are going to stand for it, even at Ohio State, even at Texas A&M. I mean, there's a limit to what you'll give for the personal satisfaction of being on the inside of a big-time college football program, especially, you know, you give $1.5 million for a linebacker who shows up and maybe he's good and maybe he's not. It doesn't take too many flameouts or guys that take off after 1 year to turn off people with money. You know, people with money, a lot of them like to give it, but they don't just give it, turn the tap on and say, turn it off when you're through. That's not how they do it.
1: Yeah, there's strings attached normally.
0: Yeah, and it's not sustainable. You're right. And I think crashing is probably where we're headed, whenever that is, 5 years, 15 years. I don't know, but there's not an infinite amount of money, and there's enough good people on planet Earth that if somebody at the University of Arkansas or West Virginia or Oklahoma State or Iowa State or Washington, there's enough good people that if they got it in their head, I'm going to give $5 million, they're going to wake up one day and say, you know what? I'm going to.
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0: Sportsline, final few minutes here on the program for this Wednesday morning, or Wednesday evening, I should say. And poor clock management on my part, Greg. We're going to try to get in a Joe Brocato, Greg Carey high school preview again, AAA, but we don't have time. So maybe we'll cover two tomorrow.
1: Well, we can't cut Barry Trammell short.
0: That's right. Right?
1: So he was outstanding as always, and highly informative, opinionated, all the things that we love when we get him on.
0: Yeah, he got on a roll, and we just kind of let him go. We do have baseball going on, the Brewers-Phillies series, and Milwaukee has an early 1-0 lead there in that contest. Pirates and the Cardinals, they are underway. And, of course, J.J. Weatherholt has come back from his injury and has been in the lineup for the Cardinals the last week or so, and he had trouble with that wrist, got a cortisone shot, kind of sat out some time, and has struggled to get that stroke back. So he did walk leading off the game tonight up in Pittsburgh, and Pirates beat him last night. So that's J.J. Weatherholt's first loss ever at PNC Park. He was undefeated as a Mountaineer.
1: Yep.
0: Cardinals previous this year came in and swept. The Pirates beat him last night. So J.J. Weatherholt and his family suffers a loss at PNC Park for the first time in his baseball career. How about that?
1: That's an that was an amazing stat. Get this deep into it, into your life, and it's not like he just played two games there. What did he have, two or three with the Mountaineers?
0: Yeah.
1: And then it was a four-game series
0: earlier
1: this year.
0: Yeah, It was a four-game series.
1: Yeah. So he had six or seven wins at PNC before finally suffering one. We got to go back again next year. We did that first game up there, and that was a lot of fun getting a chance to talk to J.J. And Victor Scott as well,
0: yeah.
1: Two former Mountaineers who were with the Cardinals. So it was fun, and then watching the game afterwards.
0: Have to plan another trip next spring or next summer, no doubt. Biggest news in the NFL was the status of Jackson Dart. Man, what a shame that is. The second-year standout has meniscus and MCL damage that requires surgery, and he is out for the year. And I'll tell you what, there goes the season from the Giants, because Jameis Winston came in that game and acted like he had never played football before.
1: Yeah, I saw that. And you think of where Jameis Winston was earlier, college career and early pros, and boy, he did not look very good. And Jackson Dart has just had no luck, has he?
0: Yeah.
1: I mean, the injury situation for him, that's tough, but that's the NFL. I mean, you looked around this weekend, and what are we, 2 weeks into the NFL season, and their pro quarterbacks going down all over the place.
0: Yeah, and like Barry said, college teams can't afford to pay backups a ton of money. And at the NFL level, there's just not enough to go around, I don't think.
1: No.
0: NFL-level quarterbacks. Now, having said that, Tyson Bagent's had a couple of years to develop and learn the system there in Chicago, so he'll get a start. It'll be his fifth career NFL start.
1: You see, he's dealing with a concussion.
0: He's in concussion protocol.
1: So, this could be his opportunity to get a start with Caleb Williams being hurt, but he may not be able to because of his own injury situation.
0: Hopefully he will be able to get in there and start for the Bears. That's the Sports Line for tonight. Thanks for listening. Join us again tomorrow.
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